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MacArthur, Tim McGraw, Eric Church, Hardy, and Morgan Wallen on 98.5 The Bull. I'm KC, and tomorrow morning at 7:40, you have one more chance to win tickets to go see Jason Aldean down in Oklahoma City, the not-so-pretty city, on the 24th. So win the bullfight with Tygan Daniel tomorrow to get tickets to go see this dude. Here's Burning It Down from Jason on The Bull.

0: Blake Shelton, State Country at I Tryin'. Oklahoma's own Blake Shelton on Oklahoma's own 98.5 The Bull. Hey, Blake he did an interview with Taste of Country a couple days ago, and they asked him, what's the craziest contact you have on your phone right now? And he thought about it for a second, and he said, John Daly, you know, the golfer. He said they met a few times, they exchanged numbers, they've texted a few times and had a couple drinks at times. He goes, you know, it's an interesting combination. Probably not a good combination, the two of us. One other thing they said in the article I thought was interesting. You know, a lot of stars, a lot of musicians, they've got certain things they put in their rider on their in their contract about what they want backstage. Blake just has a couple things. He only has, well, all he requires backstage, vodka, Sprite Zero, and ice. That's it. Love Blake. I've got Flatland Cavalry on the way. I've got Lauren Elena and Chase Matthews next with All My Exes on the Bull.
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0: That's Jacob Hackworth. What took you so long? 98.5 The Bull. I'm KC. And I played Flatland Cavalry a few minutes ago. I had to play them because I'm here and I'm not at River Spirit Casino Resort right now getting to see Flatland Cavalry. I'm really jealous. I have a lot of friends over at that show. I know it's going to be incredible. That band is so awesome. I hope, I was going to say, I hope you're there. But if you're listening to me, you're not sitting in the Cove right now. Luke Combs, Eric Church, and Max McNown coming up next.
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This is KC. And the other KC, Kenny Chesney, is closing out his Sphere in Las Vegas show this weekend. This dude was the first celebrity guest he brought in when he opened up this last residency a few weeks ago. He brought on Eric Church. Place went nuts. Here's Hell of a View from Eric on The Bull.

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It's Chris Stapleton, 98.5 The Bull. I'm KC, and I'm originally from Chicago, so I love a Chicago hot dog with, you know, celery salt and the tomatoes and the peppers and onions. God, I love it so much. No ketchup. Ketchup does not belong in a hot dog. But New York Times just crowned the best regional hot dog in America, and it's not Chicago. It's a Seattle dog. You ever had a Seattle dog? I didn't even know there was one. It's cream cheese, grilled onions, mustard, and jalapenos. Yeah, that does sound pretty good. I mean, it's no Chicago dog, all right? Here's Bailey Zimmerman, Chevy Silverado. This is The Bull. Why?

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This is Russell Dickerson at 98.5 The Bull. I'm KC. I've got a really good, quick, dumb criminal story for you. You won't believe what this guy used as weapons. I'll tell you the whole story in about 6 minutes. It's ridiculous. Here's Brandon Lake and Cody Johnson on The Bull. Hangs his

0: John Party on 98.5 The Bull. This is Hot Country Nights. I'm KC. I love a good dumb criminal story. This one's just bizarre. It happened in Scotland, in Oban, Scotland. Ooh, I've had Oban whiskey. That's delicious. All right, anyway, this guy, he's arrested for assault. And what he used as weapons, so bizarre. Seagulls. It sounds like some stupid joke. It's not. He picked up two seagulls, dual-wielded seagulls, to assault somebody. The birds are okay. He's arrested. So bizarre. Billy Currington, Jackson Dean, and Lady Wilson coming up.
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It's Jackson Dean at 98.5 The Bull, Hot Country Nights. A Saturday night, big, big, big game at the BOK Center for Tulsa Oilers football. You know, we're on a 6-game win streak. We are 8-5. We're in third place, but if we beat Jacksonville, who's in second place, we'll be tied for second place right behind Green Bay. 6:05 kickoff. It's an early kickoff. 6:05 at the BOK Center. Oh, and get there. It's just on the website. Get there early because the first 1,000 fans get Aloha shirts. Tulsa Oilers Aloha shirts. They're awesome. Here's Lainey Wilson, phone keys, wallet on the bull.

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5: And this is the top three at nine, counting down the top three songs from The Bull today. Most requested, most played, yada, yada, yada. Oh, I'm KC, by the way, on Hot Country Nights. How's it going? So, all right. We've got a song that's back at number one. I'm excited to play you, but let's start with number three. That's how countdowns work. And this is back in the top three at nine. She's going to be here on August 15th at the BOK Center. It's Megan Maroney, of course, and her latest, Medicine. Number three on The Bull.

favorite songs, man. MacArthur, Tim McGraw, Eric Church, Hardy, and Morgan Wallen at 98.5 The Bullets. Number two in the top three at nine. I'm KC. And if there are songs that you you want in the top three, you have to request them. You have to get them played. You have to tell us. Be a music influencer on our app, on our website. Click on there. It takes less than 5 minutes. You tell us what you like and what you don't like. You could win a $250 gift card, which is pretty sweet as well. But then maybe your favorite song will be number one. Here is number one. It's Charles Wesley Godwin with Luke Combs, Better That Way. 98.5 The Bull. Oh,

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0: It's Luke Holmes at 98.5 The Bull. I'm KC. Did you see Cody Johnson had to add another show because he was selling so well? August 7th and 8th now in Oklahoma City. On Friday night the 7th, Clint Black and Chase Beckham. And then on Saturday, Scotty McCreery and Chase Beckham. What a show. Hope you get your tickets. Here's Cody Johnson's Horseback, his latest on The Bull.
1: He's a ranch hand in a pinch, man. 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A cast iron skillet swinging lid flipper. 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

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Now he's a buckskin, 15 hands, 5-time team rope champion.

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This is KC. It's time for me to head back to Creek County, my little house in Bristow, U.S. of A. Luke Combs on the way, Lee Bryce, Corey Kent, and Co. Wetzel still to come on Hot Country Nights. I'll see you tomorrow. Oh, tomorrow's Friday. Let's freaking go. Here's Parker McCollum, killing me. 98.5 The Bull. 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

0: 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What an experience this will be, seeing Jason Aldean. 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
8: We've been to both Carolinas, seen a big Montana sky, driven up and down the coast a few times, London, Paris, paradise. 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

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That sunset, cliffs by the sea, and the night rolled in. And you still talk about that moon that I can't recall, but God, I saw.

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3: He's a ranch hand in a pinch, man. Hotter than the red on the cattle brand. Cause she's a gold digger with a quick trigger. A cast iron skillet swinging lid flipper. Now he's a double wide on the county line. Sipping on a six pack of Lone Star Light. She did him dirty, took him to

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0: know, but every now and then I walk around the workplace and my zipper will be down. But I've caught on to something here. It always happens in jeans, never in shorts. What do you make of that? It's a wintertime phenomenon. But I swear, one time I had jeans, and as I walked, it would slowly unzip itself, and I wouldn't notice that.
1: I would have to tell you numerous times, like, hey, buddy, your pants are undone. If your pants won't zip up and stay zipped up, you got to throw those away.
0: Throw them away. There's no resolution for that.
1: You don't want to look like
0: remedy?
1: That.
0: Remedy? Okay. Why not shorts, though, I wonder? A mystery of life.

0: 98.5 The Bull, Tig and Daniel.
1: They say that Jeopardy is looking for a clue writer.
0: Good luck on that.
1: That would be a really hard job.
0: You're not kidding, man. I mean, I don't even understand the questions half the time, much less the answer part of it.
1: I have to come up with like 10 questions a day for the 98.5 The Bull fight, and that's just 10. Could you imagine having to do, what is on that board? There's two rounds of it. Is it five categories, five questions each? So that's 50 questions.
0: Potentially, yeah.
1: A show. And they shoot about three of those shows a day. Ridiculous.
0: Oh, my God. And then as somebody, I've seen them where they had to go to the judges and stuff, and somebody's got to decide, was it close enough or, you know, oh, did we get something wrong?
1: Yeah, even in our silliness, sometimes I have to, you have to be the judge, and I have to say, listen, technically they're right. What do we do here?
0: Well, you know, about those shows, they do a lot of them at once because there's only so much studio space, so they don't let Jeopardy just have it all year. They do them all like boom, boom, boom, boom, boom, boom, boom, boom, and then some other show moves in there. And I saw this documentary about The Price is Right with Drew Carey, and some guy guessed the number right on the head, like the final jackpot thing where you win the trip and the wave runner and all that, and they stopped the show. Now, we didn't see this on television because they fix it all up in editing, but they stopped the show for like an hour, and Drew Carey thought that he was going to be fired and the show was going to be over forever. The Price is Right, because he said somehow they figured out how to cheat at this game, and if people know how to cheat, then the show won't be compelling anymore and we're done.
1: They were calling it cheating, but what they had really done was memorized all the products.
0: Yes, because they would have a lady come out 1 week, and it's like, here's a Maytag, and it makes ice, and it sprays water in your cup and all that. And then they'd find out in the end the price was $1,800. Well, then they recycle that thing like a few months later, and this guy watched so much Price is Right that when he got on and he saw that refrigerator, he knew it was $1,800.
1: Yeah, so that's not cheating.
0: It really isn't, but they were scared how the guy got it on the exact dollar amount. Mm-hmm. And there's a famous story, and there's a good movie about it called Quiz Show, I think. Weren't the producers rigging that, though? Because it got higher ratings because everybody's like, will this guy make
1: it
0: another?
1: That guy was cheating. But the Price is Right guy was not cheating.
0: That guy was cheating, but the producers told him how to cheat. Because they said, hey, more people are going to watch because they're going to say, oh, did he make it to the next night and all that kind of stuff. So I don't, we're all worried about AI. We also need to worry about all that stuff they do on TV. Like, do you know that half the reality shows aren't real?
1: Well, they're all,
0: like Repo Man. Like,
1: yeah, that's.
0: Every now and then they got to have a calm repo.
1: Right.
0: But every time they go over there, they're throwing like urine on each other and stuff.
1: Yeah.
0: Come on, guys.
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3: Another warm and humid morning across northeastern Oklahoma. Another heat advisory this afternoon. A high of about 98 with a heat index at or above 105 in the Tulsa Metro. From late afternoon into the evening hours, a few scattered strong to severe thunderstorms possible with some hail and damaging wind threats. From the Bob Mills Weather Center, I'm News on 6 meteorologist Stephen Nairns.
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0: And Daniel, you got curly hair naturally, Daniel. Have you ever straightened it?
1: No. Like,
0: have you ever been able to part your hair? I mean, you wake up and you
1: I
0: just...
1: I mean, I probably could part it after I got out of the shower, but I don't part my hair.
0: But if you brushed your hair, would it do anything? You just got curly hair.
1: It would just look crazy.
0: Your sister, she doesn't have curly hair.
1: Okay. Are you about to murder us all? I mean, this is like having a conversation
0: with a serial
1: killer. But does she
0: straighten it, or what does she do?
1: What, am I down in the hole and you're lowering lotion down to me? What's going on here?
0: Well, I'm curious about, like, I've never had curly hair.
1: Don't ask about what my sister does with her hair. I don't know.
0: I'm asking you.
1: I'm telling you not to.
0: You get out of the shower and you just dry it off and then you go?
1: Yes.
0: Never a hairspray.
1: Put a little sea salt in there.
0: Huh?
1: I put a little sea salt in my hair.
0: Sea salt?
1: Sea salt,
0: for what purpose?
1: You ever been to the beach?
0: Yeah.
1: You got the hair, your hair looks good. Got volume.
0: Now, is this a liquid sea salt?
1: No, Ty, it's actual. I just get a salt grinder and just grind it right in my hair. Of course it's liquid.
0: I'm learning.
1: When I said I spray it
0: on
1: there.
0: I don't know. I had never heard of such a thing. But you're right. I also submit to you that the beach is also good for your cuticles and your nails.
1: How so?
0: It's a tiny sander.
1: Oh, I see. Polishes them up.
0: When you're walking through that sand at the beach, you know, the white sands.
1: Mm-hmm.
0: You get out and you look pristine.
1: Do you now?
0: Yes. And I think the salt water helps along with that. And you're right. Salt is like the salt of the earth. Flavors our food, fixes our hair.

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1: Do you know the song Paradise City by...
0: Take me down to the Paradise...
1: Excuse me. Welcome to the Jungle.
0: Welcome to the Jungle. Something.
1: Okay, so when I say, do you know the song, just
0: I
1: say
0: do
1: yes
0: know
1: or
0: it,
1: no.
0: Yes.
1: You have to try to sing it.
0: I was trying to let everybody else know.
1: Apparently, there's a line in Guns N' Roses, Welcome to the Jungle. We've all been singing wrong the whole time. Here is the part here.

0: So what was he saying there?
1: So down?
0: You thought it was so down. That is incorrect.
1: What is it?
0: The actual lyrics, and I've got the isolated vocal track here. It is not so down.
2: When you're high, you never ever want to come down. So down. So down. So down.
0: Suck down.
1: Okay.
0: Just a little tidbit for you.
1: I don't know what that means, but...
0: Ready? Do we know what any song means?
1: No, you don't. In fact, you know how we have the River radio station here?
0: Mm-hmm.
1: And I was walking around the offices, and they pipe in some of the radio stations. Sometimes you hear The Bull, or sometimes you hear one of our other radio stations. I'm listening to this River, and that song called Love in the Elevator comes on.
0: Love in an Elevator, yeah.
1: I didn't know it was dirty.
0: Well, that's pretty clear what that is.
1: Well, I didn't. I'm like, the guy loves an elevator and all this. And then I hear the lyrics. I'm like, good Lord.
0: Are you some type of ding-dong? That's clearly what that song is.
1: And then the 4th of July, everybody's playing that Bruce Springsteen's Born in the... He's kind of criticizing the United States.
0: Are there any, like, super confusing country songs? Like, that's one good thing I like about country music is you know exactly what they're talking about. Most of the time, you know exactly what they're saying.
1: Mm-hmm.
0: Other, like, pop and rock songs, you have just no clue. Hotel California, no clue.
1: Yeah, I guess country songs, you kind of get the gist of what they're going at there, right?
0: In fact, the whole part of Welcome to the Jungle, I don't really know what he's talking about. Is that a city?
1: Welcome to the Jungle. I know a lot of NFL teams made their stadium. They called it the Jungle and stuff, and then they would play it over the loudspeakers. I don't know what it's all about. Yeah. Welcome to the Jungle.
0: And how am I supposed to know what he's talking about? We got fun and games. He goes, ga-ga-ga-ga-ga-ga-ga-ga-ga. I'm like, what are you talking about,
1: dog? That's where they couldn't figure out lyrics, and they're like, hey, listen, just go ga-ga-ga-ga-ga for like a minute.
0: No, but he's probably saying something.
1: Yeah, it could be. Mm-hmm. I mean, we just who knows what's going on with songs?
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0: Well, you know, this Daniel convinced me to get an Apple Watch to track my health, and then I get an alert the day after I go to sleep, and it says, here's how you slept last night. And I had a yellow, like, caution when I opened my watch, and it said, last night your heart rate got up to 140-something.
1: Mm-hmm.
0: And guess what that does? The irony of trying to calm your heart rate down when it's saying, hey, you, like, what the hell happened? Is that a nightmare that I had that I don't remember? You like, know, why would my heart rate go up to 140
1: at
0: 250 in the morning just after I've been asleep for hours?
1: Maybe you got that sleep apnea or something.
0: It says I don't. Because we had this guy, and he was like, you got to get a sleep test, and something's wrong with you. And I don't. I don't have it. I don't snore. I don't have anything. But what is it that at 250 in the morning makes your heart rate, like, almost go to the hospital, and you don't even know what's happening, like in the sleep.

0: 98.5 The Bull, Tiger Dano. Hey, welcome in, guys. 624, Dano. Have you checked the weather? Yeah, you were outside. You checked the weather. It's 80 degrees already. High up to 97 today. Would you like to know the real feel, or do you want me to shut up?
1: I love your forecast. Please, give me the real feel.
0: The real feel today is 107 degrees.
1: Ooh-wee.
0: Tell your neighbors. Yeah, it's going to be pretty hot again. Dano doesn't like it because he's like, dude, it's July. Everybody knows it's hot. Shut up.
1: I think it's going to be hot until the end of summer. That's my prediction.
0: But Saturday night, low 73, so run tell that.
1: Oh, really?
0: 73.
1: You're kidding.
0: No.
1: That makes me worry. On Monday, we're supposed to do the bit where we get a guy to bring in a homegrown tomato, or I'm going to go pick it up, and we're going to present it to the anchors upstairs to see if they can tell the difference in a homegrown and a garden tomato or a grocery store tomato. I'm worried that shift in temperature might ruin the homegrown tomato.
0: At 73 degrees?
1: I don't know, man.
0: That's not a frost.
1: Well, we'll have
0: daggum. You got a low threshold for freezing fruit. I don't know all the rules. You see this? Thank God everybody's okay. But at the Tulsa Riverside Airport, that is like one of the busiest smaller airports in the country. I mean, you can't do anything down there without... You can even park down there and watch planes land. And they have a special radio station, totally free. You tune it to whatever FM frequency, and you can hear the control tower and all the pilots. Did you see a plane out there had trouble landing yesterday? Probably just a rough approach. They couldn't recover from it, upside down. But everybody is okay there at the Riverside Airport.
1: Would we not consider that a crash?
0: Yeah, well, it's definitely a crash.
1: Well, you said they had trouble landing. They were upside down. In my opinion, I would call that. That's a bit of a crash.
0: It's a crash, but the pilots are okay. The federal government will investigate and let us know what the heck happened. I suspect they just had a rough landing.
1: They crashed, and I heard somebody say there was like 1 million police just flying by there. Everybody got there. The first responders were on the way.
0: Oh, really?
1: Yeah.
0: So it was quite the event.
1: I would say so. That was humongous. I can't imagine. I had a car accident not too long ago, and I was so sore from that. I can't imagine a plane crash.
0: Yeah. Well, they went to the hospital and they checked out with superficial injuries. But you're right. You think about that, the impact and the seatbelts in those small planes, they don't, like, I don't know about those sometimes.
1: Here's a crazy question. Those small planes, do they have airbags?
0: Negative.
1: Why not?
0: Probably too much weight. Probably too cumbersome. I don't know.
1: Yeah, when you think of a bag of air, you think, man, that's got to be heavy.
0: Well, I don't know. The mechanism that has to blow it up real fast and all that.
1: Oh, I didn't consider
0: all
1: that.
0: All that stuff.
1: A new documentary is hitting Hulu later on this month called My Grandfather, Charles Manson. Here's part of the trailer from the filmmaker and main subject, Sophia.
2: So this all started because you never knew your dad.
3: Yeah.
2: And who's your dad?
3: Charles Manson.
4: I've always been the kid with her head screwed on right. And then you find out your grandfather's Manson.
2: I submitted my DNA to unlock my grandfather's sealed records. I need to understand what happened, no matter where it takes me.
1: So what if you one day realized, Tyke, you did like a 23andMe or Ancestry.com and realized you were Charles Manson's granddaughter?
0: Yeah, not good news. I saw that Jeffrey Dahmer's family, they all changed their last name.
1: To what?
0: They don't tell anybody because they don't want to know Dahmer.
1: Yeah, man.
0: Yeah, that's a rough one right there.
1: Would it mess you up, though, or would you be like, eh?
0: Probably. I've seen other people that... And like that Jeffrey Dahmer, they brought his parents on like 2020. I mean, you know, some people just...
1: Are you suggesting that Jeffrey Dahmer's parents only discovered they were his parents years down the road?
0: No, but you asked about how it must feel to be related to somebody like that.
1: No, to discover, like late in life.
0: Yeah, I mean, if my last name was Dahmer Manson, I'd probably get it changed, you know?
1: Yeah. Apparently, now they're using humanoid robots for hostage negotiation purposes. Here's a sheriff's department in North Carolina rolling out this humanoid robot they plan to use for the negotiations. Sheriff Bobby.
5: We could send a humanoid into that same situation and accomplish the same things. Hostage negotiation, breach the door, go inside of the house, do all the talking and recording. I can program it to do whatever I want to do, hit buttons. As you saw, it started fighting, it started dancing, it talks. Any motion that I wanted to do, I can program it to do.
1: Now, Now, if I'm a hostage there, I don't want that silly robot coming in there trying to, you know, dance.
0: Yeah.
1: They're like, get me $1 million. And the robot comes in and starts doing the robot. Yeah,
0: the electric slide. Like, what is this? Yeah, they'd give up when they have to watch that.
1: But I get what they're saying. Instead of, I guess, a person going in there, they send that robot in with, like a speaker.
0: No loss of life that way.
1: Mm-hmm. Hopefully.
0: That's worth a shot. I mean, yeah. I mean, you know, I saw that the United States a month or two ago, we went and we got some kind of ship in the Strait of Hormuz, which now we all know what that is. And the ship got blown up, and I go, all right, they've sent out the sailors. It was a robot ship we sent out.
1: Oh, just they just like
0: a remote control.
1: Like a robot kamikaze kind of?
0: Kind of, yeah.
1: Yeah, well.
0: How about that?
1: Coming up today at 7:40, Max McNown tickets if you can defeat your opponent in the 98.5 The Bull fight.
0: Right here with Tig and Daniel.
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6: Another warm and humid morning across northeastern Oklahoma. Another heat advisory this afternoon. A high of about 98 with a heat index at or above 105 in the Tulsa metro. From late afternoon into the evening hours, a few scattered strong to severe thunderstorms possible with some hail and damaging wind threats. From the Bob Mills Weather Center, I'm News on 6 meteorologist Stephen Nairns.
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1: Tulsa, it is all good from 145th to the IDL. 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

0: 98.5 The Bull, Ty Gandino at 637, high in the 90s today. It'll feel like 107. My son Mac is here with me every now and then. And when you have a kid, people go, hey, I like your kid. But then you don't know if they turn around and go, boy, that kid's a brat. Remember that time that I, Mac does another story. Good morning, Mac. How are you?
1: I'm good. How are you?
0: I'm well. I drug him out of bed. He forcefully fought. Like a horror movie where you pull somebody out from under the bed. That was like this morning trying to get him up. Good morning, Mac. Welcome into work. And Mac, you're 10 years old, about to be 11. And he came to me the other day and he's got a business opportunity that he wants to create.
2: Amazon Finger?
0: Huh?
2: Amazon Finger? That's what he told me about yesterday.
0: Amazon Finger? What's that mean?
1: No.
0: Okay, talk right into the microphone.
1: It's not called Amazon Finger.
0: All right, we'll get to that, but we're supposed to help
2: him. Vocal fry with him this morning.
0: We're supposed to help him with a business plan, Daniel.
2: I'll be more than happy to.
0: Okay,
2: he's not being a barrel of monkeys this morning so far.
1: If you're getting the name wrong, then that's not very helpful.
2: All right. Mac, that's why I'm here to help you, and your father's here to help you come up with a business plan.
1: That's why you're...
2: Excuse me?
0: Are you mad at Dana already? He's already irritated you?
1: Kind of.
0: So we're going to come up... He's got this idea for a business he wants to start here in Tulsa.
2: He's 10 years old. Let's workshop this, as they say, right?
0: Yeah, we'll get to that right after MacArthur on 98.5 The Bull.

0: The 8-5 The Bull, Tiger Dano. I'm taking a walk yesterday or the day before, and my son calls me. Says, "Dad, I got an idea for a business." I said, "All right, little entrepreneur. I'd like to hear it." My son Mac, he's 10 years old right now. Good morning to you, Mac. I want to hear about this business plan. How do you feel this morning?
1: I'm good, just a little tired.
0: I know we got up before the sun came up, but welcome in. Have you told Daniel about your business idea?
1: Yes, I have.
0: All right. Daniel, how do you want to handle this?
2: Well, I'd like to hear it again. He told me yesterday it was something called Amazon Finger, and I'm trying to figure out exactly what it is.
1: I think you heard it wrong.
2: Okay, what's the name of the business?
1: Mr. M's Lawn Service.
2: That's way different. Mr. M's Lawn Service.
1: Yes.
2: Okay. And what will you be doing in this lawn service?
1: I'll be cutting grass, pulling weeds, blowing leaves off of, porches and stuff.
0: And he told me that we're going to work on a business plan for this. There are some complications and challenges, like with any new business. Mm-hmm. The main part that I like is the federal government taxes. When you do a little lawn business like this, I've never seen a kid arrested. So what the federal government does not know that, tax-free.
2: So in other words, there would be some tax evasion. He cannot be tried as an adult.
0: The feds don't need to know.
2: Here's the problem, I think, with Mr. M's lawn service.
0: Now he's all worried.
2: No, I'm kidding, buddy. You're not going to go to jail yet. You're 10. I don't think you can operate lawn equipment.
0: Mm-hmm.
2: He seems crushed, and I'm not trying to crush his dreams, but at 10 years old, I don't know that I would want a...
0: Right.
2: That's child labor. Let's just get right down to it, man.
0: Well, it's his money, though.
2: What do you mean it's his money?
0: I'm not making him do it for free and I get the money or something. He's welcome to start a business at 10 years old, I think. But I will say, Mac, the lawnmower is pretty heavy. So we spent some time looking at, because 10 years old, it was hard to push a lawnmower at 13 and 14 for me.
2: Right.
0: But so we looked up those Roomba lawnmowers yesterday.
2: Oh, okay.
0: You know what I'm talking about?
2: Yeah, sure.
0: You charge them. Mac, how do you feel about that? Or like a Roomba lawnmower? I see them over at TU, the University of Tulsa, and they just drive themselves and cut the grass.
1: I mean, it doesn't sound too bad. Well, that's doing that I can, weedy or, pull weeds or blow leaves and stuff like that.
0: It's like having another employee, Daniel.
2: Mm, sure.
0: So you get the lawnmower going, and then he goes and pulls weeds while that thing's cutting the grass.
1: Yeah.
2: And who will operate the weed eater?
1: Me.
2: No. You're too little to operate a weed eater. You would let this man...
1: I've operated a weed eater
2: Excuse
1: before.
2: Me? Who let you do that? You let this man work with a weed eater?
0: So we were going to...

0: I'm trying to start the business before my mom and dad's birthday, so I like I can take them out for dinner and
1: hey
0: stuff
1: now.
0: Like that.
1: Look at
2: that.
1: Right, let's
2: now
1: get going
2: you feel
1: on
2: like a
1: business.
2: Piece of dog. The guy wants to go break his back in the hot sun to take you out to dinner.
1: That's sweet, Mac. I love you, buddy.
0: I love you, too.
1: But I had a suggestion. Our friend Jacob, who cuts your grass and has cut my grass for years, I thought about calling Jacob because he's already got a lawn business, Mac.
0: Yeah.
1: And Jacob, I don't know, we've been knowing Jacob for years now. What if Jacob took him out for one day to see if he likes it?
2: That would crush his dreams of wanting to cut grass and pull weeds.
1: He's like, I don't know about this lawn care business anymore.
2: He'd be like, I don't care about my mom and dad's birthday anymore.
1: Right, and you know what we did when we came up with a business plan, and Brittany did it too. What do you go to when you...
2: ChatGPT?
1: ChatGPT comes up with a whole business plan for a 10-year-old. So.
2: Can I suggest a easier business plan for you, Mac?
0: Like what?
2: I was talking to your dad about this yesterday. Sometimes when you get mail or you have a package delivered or a food delivery, people want to see your house number.
0: Yeah.
2: What if you, on the curb, painted house numbers? You would go in with some spray paint, paint a white box, and then afterward a stencil, and you paint some numbers, boom, you're getting paid more money probably than cutting the grass. Like, what do you think that would run? Like $50?
1: The guy charged me $30.
2: Yeah.
1: That's a whole lawn right there to spray paint. You know what we're talking about on the curb of the houses? And it's at your feet near your ankles where the drains are out in the street.
0: Yeah.
1: And then on the curb, probably highly illegal.
2: It's not illegal.
1: You take, like, if my address was...
2: 123 Main Street.
1: 123 Main Street. You get a stencil out, you take some spray paint, you do it without telling them, then knock on the door and say, you owe me $30.
2: No, you ask first.
1: You ask first and say $30. And that's way easier than a lawn service. But then you can use that money to develop the lawn service later in life.
2: Perhaps. Or maybe continue the stencil business.
1: Yeah, business.
2: Have you seen his drawings? He's very good at art.
1: Yeah, you could probably swing this, buddy. So... Well, we'll talk about it, but that's a pretty good spirit to have at 10 years old, right?
2: Would you like me to be your agent, Mac? I'll only charge 15%.
1: He gets you business, but you got to pay him some of your money.
2: All right, he's not cut out for radio,
0: pass.
2: So maybe it... Okay, yeah, pass.
1: Oh, he just
2: all
1: wants
2: right.
1: all the money. Right. He had to think about it.
2: Enjoy
1: right.
2: Skid Row, brother.
1: Yeah. How about...
2: Are you making this kid work to buy you dinner for your birthday, Tiger? But that makes you feel like a million bucks.
1: That's very sweet. Thank you, Mac.
2: All right, I guess he's passed on.
1: Well, he's dealing with the stress of running
2: really,
1: a business
2: now
1: already.
2: He's really considering the stencil idea.
1: Yeah, you got a lot of things you can think about, Mac. But one thing we're going to think about, no money required for this, Daniel.
2: Max McNown is going to be at the Hard Rock Live October 3rd. Something to look forward to. And your tickets for that coming up in less than an hour at 7:40 with the 98.5 The Bull Fight.
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4: Another warm and humid morning across northeastern Oklahoma. Another heat advisory this afternoon. A high of about 98 with a heat index at or above 105 in the Tulsa Metro. From late afternoon into the evening hours, a few scattered strong to severe thunderstorms possible with some hail and damaging wind threats. From the Bob Mills Weather Center, I'm News on 6 meteorologist Stephen Nairns.
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1: Tulsa, it is all good from 145th to the IDL. 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
4: A little hot out there. Even just walking to your car is like, whoa. We get a lot of that walking to your car weather where it's so cold it hurts to walk to your car. So cold or so hot it hurts to walk to your car. Good morning, guys. Daniel, you sleep like a baby.
5: Mm-hmm.
4: Daniel, I'll be like, hey, and Mac is here. Good morning, Mac is my little boy, but I made you his goddad or whatever about 10 years ago when he was born. So you're responsible in case I get hit by one of the Tulsa City trucks or something like that, right? Would you agree with that?
5: Yeah.
4: And so Daniel, I'll be like, hey, could you help out with Mac today? And he goes, no, that's my nap time.
5: I have never once told you no when it comes to this young man over here.
4: That's bull. He goes, it interrupts my nap time because he does this little show here. And then he goes home.
5: No.
4: And he takes a nap immediately. I talked to a cat the other day and it says, man, that Daniel sleeps too much.
5: I'll let you know, Tig, yesterday I was very ambitious, did not nap as long as I wanted. I had some important things to do. I was the holofoil sprites on Fortnite were released yesterday. Yeah. I spent a great amount of time trying to catch those.
4: Mm-hmm.
5: So I'm doing important stuff over there. You're over there wasting your time, spinning your wheels. I'm getting things done at my house.
4: I can't sleep during the day. I can't sleep during the night.
5: Now, you claim, Tig is a nap denier. He claims he doesn't nap. Mac, does your dad ever take a nap?
6: He tries to nap, but he claims that he can't nap.
5: Have you ever seen him asleep?
6: Yes, I have.
5: Okay. So what's going on here, Tig?
4: So last night I got this Apple Watch you made me buy.
5: Yeah.
4: And it tells me how terrible I sleep at night. Like, it's awful. Even when I'm asleep, I'm not asleep somehow. Like, it says, you're a light sleeper.
5: You have a low sleep score last night.
4: Yeah, yeah. It's terrible every night. And so I went to the pharmacy there. You used to work at a pharmacy, you're familiar, and I bought something called Unisom, which puts you to sleep.
5: Mm-hmm.
4: Okay? It's over-the-counter, non-addictive and all that. And I said, oh, I'll pop a Unisom, see what happens. Just to, you know, experiment a little bit. And I also take another medication, you know, how it is, a daily medication or whatever. And then, so I take the Unisom, and then I start thinking, oh, boy, I wonder if that was safe to take with the other medication. Now, I've already ingested the medication. Now, why am I doing this?
5: Mm-hmm.
4: And I look, you know, who I asked.
5: ChatGPT.
4: ChatGPT. Yeah. It says, whatever you do, don't take those together.
5: Oh, man.
4: Yes.
5: What in the world?
4: So then, guess what happens? I start worrying. I go, oh, this is it. And I don't know, you're not like me, I don't think, but once you just read something, you start to believe it's happening to you. It goes, do you feel lightheaded? Do you feel groggy? Are you confused? and then I started being all of those. So the Unisom is supposed to put me to sleep, but the irony of this is the Unisom kept me up because I got worried. And then I'm sitting there like, am I breathing okay? Am I labored? I don't know. And so I fell asleep eventually, and I woke up, and I was not dead.
5: Okay, good for you.
4: Yeah. So.
5: Well, don't take Unisom and then get the thrilling adrenaline boost of thinking that maybe you've taken something that's going to interact with
4: each other. Right. Like, next time, check the medication before you ingest it. I ingested it, then checked.
5: What time are you trying to lay down and go to bed?
4: They said, look, take this about an hour before you want to fall asleep. So I took it about late 8 o'clock, 9 o'clock.
5: The problem is you're trying to lay down and go to sleep when it's still daylight outside.
4: Right, but you still, like, our schedule's so off that we need to sometimes go to sleep when it's daylight.
5: Nobody can lay down and go to sleep when the sun is still out.
4: Well, what do you mean? You sleep all the time.
5: I take naps, sure. But I have the curtains drawn and all that. But if you're trying to lay down and go to sleep at like 9 o'clock at night, you're simply not going to be able to fall asleep.
4: Fell asleep about 10:30 last night.
5: Oh, I thought you were up all night because of your Unisom overdose.
4: The horror lasted about 90 minutes.
5: The horror.
4: Because I found out about 9 o'clock I'd mixed some medication, some Unisom or something. And then so I spent about 90 minutes going, this is it. I don't have a will yet, and that's going to be into probate.
5: So what was your sleep score today when you woke up on your Apple Watch? It gives you like a score out of a scale of 1 to 100.
4: Imagine it's a test in school.
5: I'm going to predict you got about a 78 or something. You feel like that's too low.
4: Last night, my sleep score, this is out of 100, 76. Not
5: Bad. At me.
4: Look at me, close.
5: Go, buddy.
4: Yeah, but I have some 40s and 30s in there, too.
5: You have some 30s in there?
4: Yeah.
5: Okay, that's no sleep at all.
4: Yeah. I mean, sometimes I do the show and I have no idea that I'm here. Because I'm not sleeping.
5: I guess I'm really lucky to be able to sleep. I don't know why Daniel everybody has such a hard time sleeping. I don't get it.
4: He wakes up in the middle of the night, rolls over, goes back to bed. It's not.

0: been something driving Daniel crazy, and then it spread to me, and it is driving me crazy. That new Taylor Swift song that's in the Toy Story movie, it sounds like another song. Good morning, my son Mac is here. Mac, you've only been alive for 10 years, so I'm not sure you would know this, but let me play you this part of the Taylor Swift song that I think sounds like another song, but we can't figure out what it is, and we wanted to take your calls because you may know the song that we're thinking of. Now, on Reddit, people are also concerned about this. They're saying, what is the song this Taylor Swift song sounds like? And people submitted their answers. I'm going to play a couple of those, but I don't think those are the songs we're thinking of.
1: There's a distinctive quality about that song that reminds me of some other artist or some other song, and I can't put my finger on it.
0: Let me play the part here that I think you're hearing that you go, that sounds like another song. This is Taylor Swift here.

0: know what you're talking about. There's something out there that reminds me of that too.
1: Or is that like a that bit of music there? Is that just in a lot of songs?
0: Da, na, na, na, na, na. And so it's driving us crazy. If you've got an idea, 918-879-9898, 918-879-9898. Would you like to hear?
1: I guess the question is, what song is this reminding us of?
0: Right.
1: Or what's going on here? And
0: yes,
1: you have some theories on what it could be.
0: This is from other people's guesses. This is an Air Supply song called Even the Nights Are Better.
2: Right, but now that I found you, even the nights are better. Now that we're here together.
0: I mean, I kind of hear that, right? It's a da-da-da-da-da-da.
1: Can you do it one more time? If it's queued up?
0: Let me see.
1: If it's not too difficult?
0: We'll try it again here.
2: I used to think I was tied to a heartache.
0: And it comes next.
1: Be it.
0: You think so? I got another one. This is a very famous song. I'm not quite hearing it as much. Let me go back to the Taylor Swift song. And people are calling, Daniel. Do you want to start taking calls? Or
1: sure.
0: All right. Let me play the Taylor Swift.
2: What I thought would be the last time I
0: and
2: saw
0: then here
2: friend.
0: She goes with it.
2: But love has ways of bringing things back to life.
0: I almost hear a church song that I sang or something. Hey, it's Tyga Daniel. Who is this?
3: This is Harry.
0: All right, what do you think it sounds like, man?
3: It's Britney Spears One More Time.
1: Britney Spears One More Time. I don't hear that at all.
0: Hit me, baby, one more time. I don't know, Daniel. You want to get that up, and but we'll play that song and we'll see. Thanks for the call, man.
4: You could try to find like the background music of all the suggested.
0: Well, here's another one they think
4: music.
0: It sounds like, Mac. You may know this song. So we heard the heard that hook there. Here's this is Queen, Don't Stop Me Now.
4: Oh, yeah.

0: I don't hear it there.
1: And what part of that song do you think that sounds like?
0: And here's the crazy thing. Most people on Reddit thought it was that song. Like, they're like, that's exactly it. That's what we're hearing. I don't hear any of that. Isn't that weird?
1: I think you were. I think you're right on with that Air Supply song. I think you had it. That's got to be it. That's what we're thinking about, right? Even the nights are better.
0: Yeah. Here, I'll try it again. I mean, this is maybe this is it.

0: Like, I want to believe that's it, but I'm just not sure.
1: There's just too many songs to find the correct one.
2: Well, he's right. There is probably that same kind of element has been in 100 songs. We just can't put our finger on it.
0: Remember that lady called me because I love that Morgan Wallen song. And I was like, why do I like that song? And she figured it out that it sounded just like the Cutting Crew, I Just Died in Your Arms Tonight.
2: So here is that, I guess, the clip from Britney Spears where that guy was suggesting that maybe it's sounds like this.

0: need to get like a...
1: I don't hear that at all. I don't hear it.
0: Like the Jinx band director in here or something. Somebody knows what
1: they're
0: doing.
1: I'm sure the Jinx band director's dying to come in here.
0: I don't know, but if you got any ideas, 918-879-9890. It's going to drive me crazy till I'm dead.
1: It's going to drive us all crazy all day long.
0: Yeah, I'm going to be on my deathbed, be like, what is it? Do you have any final thoughts, Tag? What is that song? 918-879-9898. I don't know if we're going to figure it out. We're just going to have to live with this. Even ChatGPT doesn't know.
2: Rodeo in Montana tonight. She's too...

0: 98.5 The Bull, Ty Gaudino. I guess Jason Aldean's making his way down to Oklahoma City. Remember that time I got into a pool with Jason Aldean?
1: Mm-hmm.
0: You want to tell that little story?
1: I believe you just told it. You're like, I got into a pool with Jason Aldean.
0: Well, remember what happened afterwards.
1: People are fascinated.
0: I got into a pool with him because he was doing a show that night, mm-hmm. and I was supposed to go to the show, but Jason Aldean, we were having some Coca-Colas, and he said, it's about time for me to go get ready. I said, me too. And then I fell asleep I missed the whole show. And you guys set a search party out for me. We were at a resort, and they're like, where's Tig? Where's Tig? And it only took y'all about 4 hours to start the search.
1: It was a little troubling. We're not in the country, and then you disappear for a full afternoon. Nobody's seeing you like 6 hours.
0: Yeah, but y'all didn't start the search for 4 hours.
1: Oh, no. We start looking around, calling.
0: Did y'all think I had just gone into the water?
1: Didn't know.
0: Here's Mr. Aldean. Don't tell on me.

0: You know, how much time do you put into naming your Wi-Fi? You know how somebody comes in your house and they can search Wi-Fi and then they're like, which one are you?
1: There's your on button there. Zero naming it. I wouldn't know how to name my Wi-Fi. I just go whatever like silliness they put on that.
0: So you got like ATT underscore 3158 or something?
1: For whatever reason now, modems come with these silly names and it makes you sound like a serial killer, like you named the Wi-Fi password.
0: What do you mean I named it? I came up with it.
1: No, no. You're not understanding what I'm saying. When you get a modem now and it's brought to your home, oftentimes the modem has the name, the password printed under it. You're talking about naming the Wi-Fi network.
0: Right. So you go into someone's house and you open your phone and you go, what is the Wi-Fi around here? You don't name your Wi-Fi?
1: I don't know how to do that.
0: Oh.
1: So mine's like setup 61C or something like that.
0: Okay.
1: I'm referring to when they write the password, they put it under the modem, and people come to your house and they go, hey, what's the password? And it's always something weird like lotion fan fruit.
0: You know, I don't know which internet provider you got. Ours was random numbers and pound signs.
2: Yeah.
1: Really?
0: Yeah.
1: Mine is like a Bottle Island 100.
2: Ours was like 6Q29 underscore hashtag slash E.
1: That's a normal password.
0: Yeah, but try putting that in, pal.
1: People are at my dad's lake house over the weekend, and I have to say funny marshmallow 100 or something like that, and it makes the guy sound like a murderer.
0: Yeah, that's true. I was going to say, I kind of judge people based on their Wi-Fi name.
1: I'm talking about passwords.
0: I want to do a break on Wi-Fi naming.
1: Okay, which nobody does, but go ahead.
0: Yes, they do. Call up 918-879-9898. 918-879-9898.
1: Did you come up with some kind of clever name for your Wi-Fi?
0: Yeah, we did. We have come up with several. My son, Mac, is here. He's a juvenile delinquent, and he's got community service after this, but I thought I'd bring him into work. What did we name our Wi-Fi in our last modem situation?
2: All right. Okay. Apollo 29.
1: That's a nerd name for Wi-Fi right there, buddy.
0: Apollo, like the NASA missions?
2: Mm-hmm. Yeah.
0: And then before that...
1: Why 29, though?
0: That's his business.
2: Because that's my birthday, the 29th of August.
0: Mm. Give your social security number while you're at it. And then before that, it was Tranquility Base, which is what they named the spot they landed on the moon. So we're going to take, I got to get mad at Daniel here. He thinks that nobody names their Wi-Fi. Hey, good morning. Who's this?
3: This is Keegan.
0: Keegan, do you name your Wi-Fi?
3: I don't. My husband does.
0: Okay.
3: And he comes up with all different kinds of names. I think currently right now it's Buffalo Chicken Ranch.
0: Okay.
1: Why Buffalo Chicken Ranch?
0: You can laugh into the mic if you want, Mac. He's being shy about laughing.
3: I wish I knew, but he likes to do that. And then there was one time we saw, like, the neighbors were arguing on their, like, Wi-Fi name.
0: They kept going back and forth.
3: Playing music too loud. Yeah, they were having a whole conversation on it. So people, like, they go to the extreme sometimes.
1: I just don't know how to change my Wi-Fi network name, Ty. I'm really surprised that you know how to do this. Where do you do that at?
2: I think, like, you have to, like, if, like, let's say if you use AT&T.
1: What, do you get to AT&T.com?
2: You go there, and then, like, and then you log into your account or whatever, and then you scroll down and say change password.
0: Yeah, we just went into a menu, and it says change Wi-Fi.
1: But where's the menu?
3: Yeah, he knows more than I do.
1: I'm really surprised Ty can do anything related to websites and things like that. He's like my mom. I have to really help him with things.
0: But Daniel claims that on his Wi-Fi, they had some random, like, you know, Comcast underscore 3.
1: It's like setup 61C, yeah.
0: But your password
3: they, like,
0: was
3: start
0: named.
3: Out like that.
0: Yeah,
3: they start out
0: it.
3: With all that, and then you just customize it. I just don't know. I do other things. I let him handle all that. I just sit there and look pretty.
0: But Daniel claims his password.
3: That's why it's Buffalo Chicken Ranch.
0: Well, did you have a weird password like banana spoon?
1: It's like bottle aisle 1093. It's just, I guess, that the modem people come up with the password.
3: No, ours was like numbers and pound signs and
0: I don't know what Daniel got.
3: Numbers long with symbols. The same thing. I didn't get like a, at least I don't think so, had a customized.
1: The same thing at the lake. Like my dad's password is like Funny Lemon. And then there's 20 guests there over the 4th. And they're like, hey, what's the Wi-Fi password? And I have to say, oh, it's Funny Lemon. And they go, why did your dad name it that? And I have to say, he didn't. It's just what came with the modem.
3: Hey, I gotta say Buffalo Chicken Ranch.
1: that's almost like normal. When you hear somebody with the password Funny Lemon, you think they're about to stab you with a knife.
3: Yeah, I'd probably get out of there.
2: Squirt you in the eye with a Funny Lemon.
3: I understand that.
1: Squirt some lemon juice in your eye?
2: Yeah.
1: All right. Well, you know, Buffalo Chicken Ranch, not that bad.
0: Yeah, as far as Wi-Fi names, that's okay. And every now and then, like I was on a plane and they were like, listen, we don't have any Wi-Fi on this plane. And I turned on the Wi-Fi anyway. Guy must be on the plane with his Wi-Fi. Password protected.
1: Oh, the yeah, hotspot.
0: Like, if you're on a plane, just open it up for everybody is what I say. Yeah. Good morning. This is Paul, I believe. Hey, Paul.
4: Hey, how you doing?
0: Turn that radio up if you can.
4: Sorry. I usually do that. Hey, I think what Daniel's talking about is you probably have Cox Cable, don't you, Daniel? You have Cox
1: Cable? Yes.
4: Yeah, that's where mine is the same way. It's like set up at 74A or something like that is my Wi-Fi name.
1: So, in other words, you didn't bother to go in there and change it?
4: I was going to, but I don't know why I didn't. It's easy to do, but I got so many other passwords and stuff I try to remember. I said, I'm not going to worry about that one. I can always look at the bottom of the modem to figure it out. But they're the ones that have them crazy passwords. Like my last one was baking 1729 bagel. It's like, that was a password to it. I'm like, what?
0: Yeah, I ain't coming to your house.
4: And the one I got now is the same way. It's pretty random like that.
1: Yeah, I think you got to walk around and tell people it's
4: like
1: bacon.
4: Daniel, I thought, man, that is, exactly. My baking bagel, but you got to add a 17. What?
0: Well, what do you think if Daniel changes his Wi-Fi to Lonely Man?
4: Well, it'd probably be a little accurate. man's got time to take a nap. He ain't too busy.
1: Hey, buddy, don't worry about my napping.
4: No,
1: I gotta get my beauty rest, buddy. I'm getting old.
4: I don't blame you one bit. I'm not down. Hey, I ain't hating on you. I ain't mad. If I could, I would. Trust me,
1: Paul. Do you take a nap?
4: I don't. I don't ever have time to take a nap.
0: That's
4: I
0: right.
4: wish I did have time.
1: What are you so busy doing?
4: Everything, life.
0: Using that Wi-Fi.
1: Just doing life, buddy.
4: Well, you know, you figure it out. The older you get, the less you want to sleep because you figure, well, I'll get enough sleep here before too long because I'm getting on up there.
1: Mm. Oh, well, that's what a fun Friday. Paul's like, I'll take a nap because I'll be dead soon. All right, fun. Fun guy, Paul. Thank you for that.
0: Paul. Our last Paul, our call from Paul.
1: Paul and goes to Paul Bearer soon. So.
0: Paul Bearer.
1: That's his last name.
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6: Another warm and humid morning across northeastern Oklahoma. Another heat advisory this afternoon. A high of about 98 with a heat index at or above 105 in the Tulsa Metro. From late afternoon into the evening hours, a few scattered strong to severe thunderstorms possible with some hail and damaging wind threats. From the Bob Mills Weather Center, I'm News on 6 meteorologist Stephen Nairns.
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1: Accidents or stalls to get in your way. It is all clear right now northbound on 75 through the ongoing road work at 96. I'm Randy Fuller with Oklahoma's own traffic.
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3: I love a first cast when the water's glass and the line starts to run.

0: You're here at a good time. You know, I think a lot of people just want to play the bullfight just to play the bullfight, you know? And sometimes I go, you know, I don't even want the tickets. I just want to play the bullfight. So either way, you want tickets, you want to play the bullfight, or you want to do both. We got that coming up next, right?
1: It's a thrilling contest, is it not? Yesterday, Anna played, and she gave the tickets away after she barely won.
0: She, we were like, hey, Max McNown tickets. And then she goes, now what did I win or something? And we were offended because, you know, it's like, hey, we're giving away these tickets. And do you have any idea who you just won? She said, Maximilian.
1: Would you say it's the game that's sweeping the nation?
0: Is it the bullfight?
1: Mm-hmm. It's the new Wordle.
0: Mm-hmm.
1: It's the new Wordle.
0: It is.
1: It is, yeah.
0: Okay.
1: Hopefully the New York Times will now want to buy the 985 The Bullfight.
0: New York Times, they got all excited and bought Wordle, right? And then now I don't see anybody playing Wordle.
1: People still play Wordle. It's not, you don't see it as much.
0: Daniel used to Google the answers.
1: That's
0: and
1: impossible.
0: Then he would guess it right the first time and post it on Facebook.
1: I was too dumb for Wordle, buddy. I tried about three times, and that was it.

0: just talked to DC, the boss, Dan. I'm excited. Our radio tower is up and running 100%, so we got the whole broadcast area in on this bullfight today, if you'd like to.
1: Was it not working yesterday?
0: I don't know. They, like, have to turn it. Like, they got to get a, the guy goes out there and works on it, and I guess they got to turn the power down or something. Because I wouldn't want to climb on a radio tower that was, like, full of electricity. So anyway, we're back to full power, so welcome in, guys.
1: Good deal. We've got tickets now. Max McNowan is... What's going on over there?
0: My 10-year-old's
1: here. Ty brings a little son to work here and disrupts the show, bouncing around the studio. What was that? You're coughing?
2: Yeah.
1: Oh, okay, fair enough.
0: Oh, by the way, your elementary school, he goes and he talks to the other kids, says, what morning show do you listen to? And what do your friends all say?
2: So basically, 0% of my friends and kids at my school listen to 98.5 The Pool.
0: That's good for us. All right.
2: And about all of them listen to K-Hits.
0: Okay.
1: Oh, yeah? Well, tell about all of them. They're banned.
0: They're banned. They can't listen.
1: Their subscription is over. Tell them all I don't want them to listen. Yeah. They're now banned, okay? Tell them that.
0: That's right.
1: You got that, buddy? You trying to get banned, too?
0: And I hope your lunches are awful.
1: We'll make Max stand outside in the corner like in Blair Witch Project while we're doing the bullfight.
0: That's right.
1: If he's not, do you enjoy listening to your dad and I on the radio?
2: Yes, I do.
1: My plan is, Tig, is that you will retire soon and he'll take over.
0: I see. There's a transition in place. Mm-hmm.
1: Hopefully soon.
0: Like, okay.
1: I think you got about 2 more years.
2: You're older than him.
1: Okay.
2: So you'll retire before him.
1: Yeah, but who has more energy and more zest for life? Me or this? That's right. This guy's over here slumped over in the chair every day.
0: He called you the fun parent.
1: That's right.
0: Hurt my feelings.
1: Oh, well, this guy's fun. Remember at the 4th of July, you guys were on the jet ski, and I was like, hey, what did y'all do? And your dad was like, we ran some drills. Gee.
0: I had some drills on the jet ski. Well, in case there was an emergency, I wanted him to know.
1: You have to have an immense talent to ruin a jet ski for a young boy.
2: I like.
1: You like running drills?
0: I purposely would fall off the jet ski so I'd have to come rescue me, and we were doing drills.
1: Okay, well, that's a child's biggest fantasy is riding on a jet ski and their dad kills over and they have to then save them. That's not. He's going to enjoy therapy the rest of his life. Okay. Hey, listen.
2: I already am taking therapy.
0: Yeah, well, he's we've got doing some because of me.
1: We've got some tickets up for grabs here. Max McNowan is coming to town. October, what is it, 2nd here? Let me make sure I got that right. October 3rd, Hard Rock Live, and it's your chance to win those tickets right now. 918-879-9898. We'll play a little trivia game, Tig, and the winner gets the spoils. 98.5 The Bull.

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2: What did she say?
3: Get her phone number so I can call her back or something.
2: How would I get her phone number over the air and then you call her back
3: I'll
2: in private?
3: I'll pot her down.
2: Okay.
3: Well, you want to go here?
2: Julia, are you talk again, Julia. Let's see if you're back.
4: They do PTOT and speech.
3: Okay.
2: PTOT and speech. All right, guys, fair enough. Enough tomfoolery. Let's get down to business. Today's quiz is words ending in S-T-E-R. All the answers end in S-T-E-R. Do you guys got it?
4: Yeah.
2: You guys will each have two lifelines today. You'll have one from Tig. If you'll need Tig's help, you'll say, Tig, I need your help. You made a vow. If you want Max's help, he will also be a lifeline today. Keep in mind, he's 10, so I don't know how much help he'll be, but if you need his help, you'll say, Mac, I need your help. You made a vow. Got it?
4: Got it.
2: Couldn't help notice, Tig, these were two ladies. If you would play the song.
3: Sure he is.
2: Seeing Max McNown at the Hard Rock Live. Again, all the answers today end in S-T-E-R. Up first, Amber, this is the King's Fool.
5: Jokester.
2: Is it Jokester? That is incorrect. We were looking for Jester. Jester. Ugh, indeed. Julia, slang for a tornado.
4: Twister.
2: That is correct. Amber. One third of a pregnancy.
5: Trimester.
2: Trimester is correct. Julia. High grossing film. High grossing film.
4: High grossing film.
2: Don't forget your lifelines here if you need those.
4: I need a lifeline.
2: Would you prefer Tig or Mac this morning?
4: Let's go with Tig.
2: Tig, she needs your help. You made a vow. High-grossing film.
3: Blockbuster?
2: Blockbuster is correct.
4: Yay.
2: Blockbuster is correct. Thank you, Mac. Amber, popular synthetic fiber used in clothing.
5: Polyester.
2: Polyester is correct. Julia. Case for carrying a gun on one's waist.
3: It holds your gun.
4: Can you say it again?
3: It holds your gun.
2: Case for carrying a gun on one's waist.
4: Oh, a holster.
2: Holster is correct. Amber. This is a trendy person.
5: Tig, I need your help.
2: Tig, she needs your help. You made a vow. Max, heart is broken. No one has chosen him for lifeline yet, but that's fine. Tig, help her out.
3: Hipster.
2: Hipster is correct. Hipster is correct. Up next, Julia. Handrail on a staircase.
4: Handrail on a
3: stick.
2: All right.
3: Well, Mac,
2: what is going on over
5: here?
2: Why does the 98.5 The Bullfight descend into a train wreck every morning?
3: They're having trouble.
2: It was Bannister. You did not get that one correct. You did have a lifeline waiting for you there. Up next, Amber. This is a delay tactic in the U.S. Senate.
5: Mac, do you know?
2: Mac, she needs your help. You made a vow, a delay tactic in the U.S. Senate.
3: Stops everything. They don't get to talk much anymore, work out things.
2: Do you have any help at all?
6: I don't know.
2: Oh, no help. Hold on. You do get to guess now. Mac was no help, but got to have an answer, Amber, from you.
5: I don't know.
2: Looking for filibuster. Filibuster. Julia. To stuff and cover furniture.
4: Upholster.
2: Upholster is correct. And with that, Julia has what is the past tense of

0: It is swooped. She swooped in from behind and defeated Amber in the 98-5 The Bull fight. Julia, you got a decision to make here. Are you going to hold on to these tickets or give them to Amber? Amber, why should Julia give you the tickets this morning?
1: I mean, I really love Max McNown.
0: All right. Well, there you go. Julia, Amber really loves Max McNown, but the decision is yours.
2: I also really love Max McNown and would love to see him again, so I'm going to hang on to him.
0: Well, there you go. Congratulations, Julia. Who are you going to take to the show with you?
2: My husband.
0: How long have you been with her?
2: I have been married for 11 years.
0: There you go. Hey, some romantic music as you invite your husband. What's his name?
2: Glim.
0: Take it away. Invite Glim.
2: Yes.
3: She just says yes. Very romantic.
0: You can't invite Glim to the show?
2: I am. I'm going to invite him.
0: All right. Do it now while Tig plays some romantic music.
2: Glim, would you please go with me to the Max McNown concert?
0: There it is, buddy.
3: Look at that silver tongue.
0: I swear she's saying Glim. Am I wrong?
3: Clem.
0: Clem?
2: Clem. With a C. C-L-E-M.
3: Like Clementine.
0: Got it. I thought she was saying Glim. All right, well, congratulations. You and Clem are going to have a great time. Julia, you and Amber, team up one last time and give us three numbers and an animal.
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5: Another warm and humid morning across northeastern Oklahoma. Another heat advisory this afternoon. A high of about 98 with the heat index at or above 105 in the Tulsa metro. From late afternoon into the evening hours, a few scattered strong to severe thunderstorms possible with some hail and damaging wind threats. From the Bob Mills Weather Center, I'm News on 6 meteorologist Stephen Nairns.
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1: 129th is reduced to one lane. It clears up pretty quick through 169 on your way to Memorial. Northbound on 75 have just a brief delay right now at 96. I'm Randy Fuller with Oklahoma's Own Traffic.
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0: Daniel doesn't like it when I do weather forecasts because he says, dude, everybody knows it's hot. It's July, man. That's exactly how he talks, too. The feel-like temperature today, 107.
1: 107 today?
0: 107 today.
1: You surprised me for once with your forecast. You said on Saturday night, it down to 73?
0: 73 Saturday night.
1: Whoa, that's almost unheard of this time of year.
0: Yeah, let me dig in here because that's pretty cool.
1: What do you mean dig? What's to dig in?
0: I want to see the wind speed. And a light breeze. 73 and a light breeze. Not bad.
1: By the way, I go up to the break room upstairs. Your little son walks up there with me. He goes, I just want to get a bag of chips. We get up there. He decides then to go with Frosted Flakes and milk.
0: Mm-hmm.
1: And these are prices of convenience. $11 for this.
0: Well, for that breakfast?
1: Yeah. Hey, buddy, let's get out that Venmo, Ty.
0: What the heck is
1: Let's no. get it that was, Venmo no, out, no, no. Ty. Get them sausage fingers running
2: these
1: and Venmo me.
2: These two were five buckaroonies.
1: No, what are those they were
2: two?
1: Not.
0: What are you talking about?
1: He gets
0: milk
1: some milk.
0: And a cereal.
2: Five buckaroonies together.
0: Buckaroonies.
1: First of all, the engineer's going to love your little son in here eating a liquid breakfast.
0: Dude, please.
1: Yeah.
0: And I got to do the thing all parents do. And it doesn't help.
1: Here comes the great advice. Don't spill it.
0: Mac, don't spill that, okay?
1: He's going to have to sit over there in like the windowsill. Yeah. He can't eat. The when engineers do not like children to be eating milk and cereal in here.
0: I don't think they like anybody eating in the studio. And when he was like a baby, I put him in like the windowsill because it had a shelf kind of space. So he'd stay away from the controlled electronics or whatever this stuff is I touch every day.
1: The board?
0: The board, yeah.
1: Oh, by the way, AB's just arrived. I want to tell you, you had a few issues with her the other day.
0: Yeah, she goes out to our broadcast. Like when we go, I was at the casino with her the other night, and she helps set up the table, and she helps with the prizes, and then she was driving me crazy for 2 hours. I couldn't wait to get out of there.
1: You have something you'd like to confront her about. Tig, you will be appalled to learn what she did last night at the Flatland Cavalry Show. We'll get her in here in just a few minutes. Everybody loves her, but she's got to make some changes, buddy. Yep. She's doing you're not gonna believe what she's done.
0: We're bringing some private backstage HR issues to light on the radio.
1: Mm-hmm.
0: Is that what we're doing?
1: Yes.
0: And so we're going to confront her in just a moment. Now, she's a lovely person. However, I take issue with the way she conducts some of our business when we're out in public.
1: Yeah. Things are going to change around here,
0: That's
1: buddy.
0: Right.
1: We used to have this boss that would go, hey, things are about to change. It's a new day.
0: It's a new day. Mm-hmm. There's a new sheriff in town. And we'll get to that next on 98.5 The Bull. Here's Riley Green. Think as you drunk. I am. This is the Tig and Daniel Show on Friday morning.

0: 98.5 The Bull. We're bringing an HR issue. It's supposed to be private stuff, but we're bringing it to light here on 98.5 The Bull and your FM thing. Daniel, you know, and me and Daniel agree on this. We don't normally agree because you're a moron, but we agree on the certain things that are happening at work that we're noticing. And AB, her name is AB, and when you see us broadcast out in public, AB, you'll help set up the table, you'll put the prizes out, you coordinate a lot of stuff, you're there early, right. You drive the van, and sometimes she has to bring tables inside buildings, and it's like a mile walk sometimes, it feels like, and you're going up elevators and all that. You do a good job at that kind of stuff. But then there's other issues, and I don't believe in writing people up. I couldn't write you up. I'm not your boss.
1: Oh, you're writing me up?
0: I can't. I believe in a more gentle approach where we talk about it, and if it doesn't get better, maybe we have to sign some paperwork.
1: Okay, and we're doing this on air.
0: We're doing it broadcasting. Daniel, okay. You have the forum if you'd like.
2: Well, two issues we need to talk about. The first one, Tig and I talked about this yesterday, is that when you have the prize wheel out at an appearance or a remote, as they call it,
1: correct,
2: you spin it and you can win a prize. Instead of writing out the word sunglasses, you write sunnies.
1: That's what people are calling them.
2: No. That's what you call them, and that's going to stop today.
1: I think you guys have just hit the age where you don't understand cool words.
0: Nobody
1: anymore
0: says that. That's like the same person, like today, will go, hot enough for you? Like, that's you.
1: No, it's not.
0: Yeah.
1: People call them sunnies.
2: No, we're not doing that anymore.
0: They don't.
2: Okay.
1: I will, for you guys, write the extremely long word of sunglasses
2: and
1: on the prize
2: for
1: wheel.
2: Everybody else. Now, so that was our big complaint yesterday. Okay. And listen, AB is beloved.
0: So we want the word sunnies changed to sunglasses.
1: People are going to be very upset with you guys that you are attacking me right now.
2: No, we're not attacking you.
1: We're trying to help you.
0: This is an intervention.
2: Now buckle in, Tig, for what happened last night at the Flatland Cavalry show.
0: Okay, so you guys are out broadcasting, and your AB's there. She's helping coordinate this sunnies bull crap, and then and then she goes backstage or something.
2: We get lucky enough to, before the show, get to go back and meet Flatland Cavalry.
0: Hey, now, that's a good gig.
2: The lead singer, Cleto.
1: Cleto, yep.
2: Goes back there. He sits down with us. We're talking, having a conversation. Then she burdens him, wants him to shoot a video for her little son.
1: Yes, and he was very nice. Listen, Daniel over here is asking the man about his manufactured home in Tennessee and where it sits.
2: I said, which part of Nashville is your trailer in? And he didn't know what I was talking about. He thought I meant like the trailer for the music video shoot or something like that.
0: Yeah.
2: But she goes, would you mind shooting a video for my son? Now, Tig, if you got to meet somebody, who's somebody you'd be honored to meet? Maybe a Buzz Aldrin, a RuPaul, something like that?
0: Both at the same time.
2: So if you met Buzz Aldrin, would you burden him and ask him to shoot a video for your little son?
0: I would not. I'd want to enjoy the moment.
2: Mm-hmm.
1: Denali couldn't be there because he is not 21.
0: That's his problem.
1: 18.
2: Well, Tig's trying to tell you what he would do.
1: Okay,
2: he,
1: I'm sorry.
2: Cut him off.
1: Look, I apologize.
2: Then she comes on your show, Tig, and then cuts you off.
1: You're, go ahead.
0: Okay, so like,
1: you're the star.
2: Please.
0: You're the person who goes to the concert and records the concert through the phone. So you miss the concert. You're watching it on television if you're recording it. You have a chance to spend time with somebody who, you know, is a very talented person.
1: Yes.
0: Mm-hmm. Who's rising star in country music. And instead of taking that moment to really absorb the gravity of the situation, you get them to make videos.
1: That video took all of 15 seconds.
2: You burden the guy with a video. He's about to go out and perform. He's in the zone.
1: Mm-hmm.
2: And you burden him. You're like, hey, Cleto, how about a video for me? For my little son.
1: I think it was very nice. And he was a sweetheart about it.
2: This guy was so nice. And he made a very sincere, very nice video.
0: He didn't mean it. He didn't want to do that.
2: I think he might have meant it. He's too nice.
1: He did. I was unexpectedly nice. Like, I'm a nice person. This guy was nice.
0: Do you know that, I got two things here.
1: Okay.
0: I saw Buzz Aldrin once, and he was the second man to walk on the moon.
2: Yeah.
0: I saw him, and it was just me and Buzz Aldrin in a room together, and he was eating a chocolate chip cookie. You know what I did? I enjoyed watching him eat that chocolate chip cookie. I didn't ask him for a video.
2: You got feelings for Buzz,
0: buddy? We have a moment, and I watched him.
1: How creepy is that, to stare at someone while he's eating a cookie, and to know what flavor of cookie?
0: I didn't ask him to do the moonwalk for my aunt.
2: You didn't burden him with a video?
0: No, I didn't.
1: What year was this?
0: I know that people get fired for that kind of thing.
1: Mm-hmm. Well, I don't get fired for that kind of thing.
0: We're very easy on people. But I remember, Daniel, you did an internship at MTV. Mm-hmm. I did an internship at the David Letterman show. And, like, guests would come on. Like, I remember seeing Donald Trump before he was president. I remember seeing Harrison Ford and stuff. Mm-hmm. And two interns got fired because they asked Conan O'Brien for an autograph.
1: Listen, oof. You're not carrying around a camcorder back then anyhow. What year was that?
0: She thinks I worked for Milton Berle or something.
2: Well, she's technically right, Tig. Like, in the time that you did intern, there were no camera, cell phones, and things like that. It would have had to be a
0: 2002
2: a
0: or so.
1: Yeah, camcorder.
0: Okay.
2: So I guess what Tig is saying, when he met his idol, Buzz Aldrin, he didn't burden him asking him for a video. He just mm-hmm. watched him eat a cookie.
1: He just stared at him while he chewed on a cookie.
0: I did.
1: I'm so sorry.
0: He had it, part of it on his chin. I'm like, you know, this guy.
1: Let me get this.
2: Are you attracted, Tig, to Buzz Aldrin?
0: Buzz Aldrin, the astronaut?
2: Mm-hmm.
0: Yeah.
2: You'd like him to land on your moon?
0: Yeah.
2: So, yeah. So maybe next time, let's not burden the artist with videos.
1: Okay. Well, next time, don't offend people while they're sitting back there.
2: You didn't ask for a video. Did I say, hey, Cleto, how about a video for my dog, Everett?
1: Nope, you just offended him.
2: No, I didn't.
1: With your dad jokes.
2: That is true, Tig. People don't know when I'm joking about half the time, so they just get really, I think, uncomfortable in some cases.
0: Well, I remember that guy got mad at me. I did this prank, and Daniel hated this prank.
2: And I still hate it.
0: I guess it's not funny.
2: Was it with Chris Young?
0: One of those guys in that orbit. I can't remember, but he did not like this joke I did. And I go back, and I'm like, hey there, how you doing there? And you shake their hand, uh-huh. And it was like a Chris Young or something. And I shook my hand, and he's like, how you doing, man? And I've touched his hand, right? I go, well, not too good, man. I've got the flu tonight. And they freak out because
2: nobody wants the flu. How's that a funny joke?
0: And they got to cancel shows and stuff because they got the flu, and they don't think it's funny.
1: It's not funny. I would have been very standoffish after that.
0: AB, this is a learning moment for you. Now, I made a lot of Daniel and I could have been fired like a couple times.
2: A million times.
0: It's a learning moment. You're going to get better.
1: Listen, I'm a pro and people think I'm a delight.
2: Before you get upset, I had to confront Tig one time. He used to, when he would go to a bar or a restaurant, he would make a joke about how much tip he was going to leave. What would you always say? Like, what's 0% of...
0: Let me tell the joke. Don't steal
2: my thunder.
0: It was
2: not a joke, but go ahead, please.
0: So the bartender would come over with a tab, you know, and they give you like 3 receipts now. Well, God knows what that's all about. And then you got to sign the thing and add your tip up. Mm-hmm. And I would look at the bartender and I go, what is 0% of $20? I thought it was a kill. They didn't like it because that's their livelihood. Yes. Yeah.
2: It's taunting them with money. And I pull Tig aside and I go, Tig, nobody likes when you do that.
0: Mm-hmm.
2: And you stopped, right?
0: It was a learning moment.
2: That's right. And that's what we're trying to do for you.
1: My learning moment is do not call it Sonny's anymore.
0: Yes.
2: Correct. The good.
1: And
2: yes.
1: No longer burden, quotes around the word burden, burden the artist with videos for my kid.
0: Be better.
1: Be better. Okay.
0: Be better.
1: All right.
0: Daniel had a learning moment once.
1: I've taken nothing from this, but I appreciate you guys reaching out and talking to me.
2: What's my learning moment? I ain't never learned nothing, buddy.
1: That's the truth.
0: Oh, he did.
2: What?
0: Oh, he learned.
1: Knows nothing.
0: We had a studio, and it was at a bar, of all places. Go out there, and, you know, there's always, like, live music in these places, and you can't hear anything.
1: Mm-hmm.
0: You can't have a conversation with anybody because there's this band carrying on. So we go in and the band's carrying on up there, and Daniel would like to get a drink at the bar, and this lady named Shannon, who is a very nice individual, comes up and tries to take our order. And Daniel says, I'll have a Bud Light. And she's like, what'd you say? Shannon, I'll have a Bud Light. I can't hear you. Shannon, Bud Light. What are you, deaf?
1: Oh, no.
0: And then she pulls out her hearing aids.
1: And she was.
2: AB, she's double hearing aids.
1: And how did you feel?
0: Moment.
2: Terrible.
1: Oh, my gosh. I wish I could have been a fly on that wall.
0: I was loving every second of it.
2: Of course he was.
1: Where you feel terrible, I just love it.
2: Are you deaf or can you not understand my accent? Cochlear implant, 2 hearing aids, disaster.
0: Learning moment.
2: Yeah, right.
0: Nobody's deaf anymore, right?
2: Right. I burdened her with that
0: That's right.
2: That question.
1: That is nothing like what I did asking him for a video.
0: Don't diminish it.
1: Okay. It's not the same.
0: See, she's pushing back on the learning moment, which bothers me a little bit. She's not going to try to learn.
2: If Ella Langley, she's coming to the BLK Center. If you get to go back and meet her, will you burden her with a video?
1: I will burden her with a photo.
2: Okay, fine. You know, photo is, I think,
0: that's
2: limits,
0: what they're trying to do.
2: Yeah. Photos like click, boom, done.
0: Yeah. Uh-huh.
2: Poor Cleto has to do a whole video. Will you burden Ella Langley with a full video or just a quick pic?
1: No. That video that I made for Denali was a sentimental video. So that's why I asked. I don't normally. No,
2: I'm asking about Ella Langley, one of the biggest stars in country music. Are you going to burden her with a video or just a quick picture?
1: Asked and answered. I said no, picture.
2: Yeah, here you go.
1: Picture.
2: Well, why wouldn't you burden Ella Langley? Maybe she could go, maybe grab you a drink or some snacks at the concession stand. Burden her.
1: That would be nice of her to do that for me. And I bet she would. With a smile on her face.
2: And I don't know why you're even talking, Ty, because one time you had Luke Bryan say your wife's name on a Tiny Couch interview.
0: Learning moment. I got better. That's what you need to do, AB, all right?
1: Okay, I'll take it into consideration.
0: Thank you very much.
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4: Warming up quickly through the midday hours. Once again, toasty this afternoon. High of 98 in the Tulsa Metro. Heat index around 105 in a steady south breeze. Late afternoon into this evening, a few isolated strong to severe thunderstorms possible, especially north of Tulsa, with some damaging downburst wind potential. From the Bob Mills Weather Center, I'm News on 6 meteorologist Stephen Nairns.
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2: Brief slowdown starting at 121st leading into the road work at 96. Northbound Memorial, expect 15 minutes including all signal light delays from Bixby to the Creek Turnpike. I'm Randy Fuller with Oklahoma's Own Traffic.
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0: 98.5 The Bull with Tig and Daniel. You got big weekend plans, Daniel?
1: No.
0: Yeah, I think I'm going to... Wait, you don't have anything?
1: Heck no, buddy. You know what I like? Doing nothing.
0: You want to hang out?
1: No. Did you not hear what I said?
0: Well,
1: like people like my dad, he's like a mule, like an ape. He can't not do anything. Mm-hmm. Like he's always got to be doing something. I'm exactly the opposite.
0: You really are. Your dad is like amazing because I go to his lake cabin or whatever, and I want to sleep in. Your dad's up at 5. He comes home with food. He's been out. By the time I wake up, he's already done things for 3 hours. And Daniel, you're the opposite. Your dad finds stuff to do.
1: I know how to, which a lot of you people don't, know how to shut your brain off. I can do that. People like you, you sit there and worry about everything.
0: Yeah, I worry all the time.
1: This guy's always got to be fiddling around doing something. Not me. I can just sit there and do nothing and love it.
0: You're like a dumb cat.
1: Hey, who's sleeping at night?
0: Is that why cats sleep? They have no worries?
1: I don't know why they sleep.
0: What could a cat possibly worry about?
1: Mice?
0: Yeah, but they're not worried. They're excited about mice. What are cats worried about? Nothing? I don't think they have a lot of stress.

Greg and Daniel, I wanted to get some etiquette from you, Daniel. Mm-hmm. And I got an etiquette question. And I don't think I've ever thought of this as an etiquette routine that you might have to engage in. But, I mean, you're pretty good at social stuff. You always have to, like, help me be more social or not say stupid things. That's next on 98.5 The Bull. Help me out, Daniel.

0: have an etiquette question. Something happened to me in Tulsa yesterday, and I didn't know what to do. I didn't know. Like, you have an etiquette about if you're behind somebody in traffic. Let's say you're driving on Peoria, you're at an intersection, and the guy or lady in front of you, don't be sexist, Daniel, ladies drive.
1: Mm-hmm.
0: The light turns green. How many seconds do they get before you gently honk your horn?
1: Buddy, I give them a good 5 seconds.
0: So, okay, light's green. 1 Mississippi. 2 Mississippi. 3 Mississippi. 4 Mississippi.
1: Yeah, then toot toot. A gentle, like a toot toot. I don't do
0: it. But not like a, hey, Jack A.
1: No, nothing like that.
0: Nothing like that. All right, so yesterday I'm driving around. This is probably 20th Street somewhere in Tulsa, near where you live. And I'm driving down the road, and who's coming towards me? A friend of mine in the opposite lane. Now, there's a pretty quiet street. And I said, there's my buddy Chris. I think I want to talk to Chris. So I stop and I roll down the window. Chris stops and rolls down his window, but we're going opposite directions. You understand what I'm saying?
1: Mm-hmm.
0: Now, me and him are having a good conversation. It's getting to the good part where, you know, listen to what happened to me. And then it's about to be the good part. Car comes behind me. So we're stopped in the road. I'm to the good part of my story. What do I do?
1: You go. You don't.
0: But there's no like 5 second rule.
1: The road is not the place to talk and tell a story. And I've gotten behind two people like you before, and it's always elderly men. And they did exactly what you did. They finish up their little talk real quick.
0: So I'm right to the best part of the story. And a guy in the car comes up, and I finish the story.
1: You're kidding. How long did you make the person wait behind you?
0: Probably up to 10 seconds.
1: You know that guy hated your guts.
0: I know.
1: Oh, my God.
0: I did move over eventually and started going the opposite direction in that lane. And I just parked and we continued our conversation.
1: If two crusty old queens want to sit there and talk, they should pull off the road. And that's what you should have done.
0: No, we didn't. We stayed in the road.
1: Okay, well, then that's not cool.
0: You know what I could do when I get behind somebody like that? It's like, I don't mind.
1: Yes, you do. I've never seen anybody with more road rage than you.
0: I'll get out and be like, I don't mind if you guys tell me what y'all are talking about. No. I want to hear the goods, too.
1: No. Buddy, you're a complete...
0: Listen.
1: B-word when you're driving in traffic. Little infraction, you grit your teeth.
0: Yeah, I do.
1: Foul language.
0: My son, Mac, is here. He's hanging out, and he started to learn cuss words. And I thought, how in the world? I mean, he's around other four-year-olds. They're not cussing in school, are they? Where's he learning these cuss words? Because I don't typically cuss a whole lot, except in that car. And so I got him in a car seat. Now I'm like, this dumb da-da-da. And I realized it was me. I don't even know how mad I'm getting.
1: With your little road rage, you do the same thing every time. You ask a question.
0: Mm-hmm.
1: I want to see if you know what that question is. Maybe you haven't noticed that you do it, but you ask one question.
0: While I'm driving
1: While you're driving.
0: Like I'm on the BA or whatever.
1: Whenever you get mad, yes, you ask one question every time.
0: What is this guy doing or something?
1: What is he doing?
0: What is he doing?
1: That's what you do every...
0: What are you doing?
2: What's he doing?
0: And he says I also do it with airplanes.
1: You do it with airplanes, too. If you see an airplane coming in for a landing, you'd like to be like, what are they doing? Their landing gear or something like that. But what is he doing? And you say it with such vitriol...
0: And hatred.
1: Such hatred. You're gritting those horse teeth of yours.
0: Mm-hmm.
1: I don't understand. Why? What is he doing? Why don't you mind your own business while you're driving?
0: I actually get mad at traffic cones, too, because they build those mazes.
1: Yeah.
0: And I almost treat them like people. I'm like, you stupid traffic. And you ever do that thing where you're driving, and it's like a really tight construction zone? You got cones on your right, cones on your left.
1: Yeah.
0: And you think your mirror is going to hit them, and then you come across one that's been knocked over, but you have no choice but to also run it over. That's fun around here, isn't
1: it? That is a stressful situation, especially on the interstate when they have on the turnpike right now, it's that thing where they have those concrete barriers. You feel like Luke Skywalker flying in the Death Star. There's no room on either side.
0: There's no room for error.
1: Yeah, not good.
0: There's no room for error, and I have also done this, and then we'll move on. I have been behind somebody at a four-way, and they're just taking their sweet time, and they're, like, checking emails and stuff and responding to their buddies and stuff. And so the other day, I laid on the horn. I mean, it was not your little cute, like, me. I was like, meh. I didn't see they were waiting for a family to walk.
1: Oh, you dirty piece of dog.
0: I didn't see a dirty piece of dog right there. I'm a bad person.
1: Oh, Will.
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2: Warming up quickly through the midday hours. Once again, toasty this afternoon. High of 98 in the Tulsa Metro. Heat index around 105 in a steady south breeze. Late afternoon into this evening, a few isolated strong to severe thunderstorms possible, especially north of Tulsa, with some damaging downburst wind potential. From the Bob Mills Weather Center, I'm News on 6 meteorologist Stephen Nairns.
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0: starting at 121st, leading into the road work at 96. Northbound Memorial, expect 15 minutes, including all signal light delays from Bixby to the Creek Turnpike. I'm Randy Fuller with Oklahoma's Own Traffic.
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0: EA5 the Bull, my son Mac is here. Good morning, Mac. So summer is, I wouldn't say wrapping up yet, but we're thinking about it. You go back to school mid to late August. Now, Daniel loved going back to school after summer because he didn't have any buddies. He watched television all summer. Are you happy to go back to school, or is it kind of sad because summer is fun, right? Are you happy
1: to go?
0: Huh?
1: Both.
2: Bittersweet.
0: Bittersweet, you say.
2: Hey, Everett, please.
0: And Everett
2: Sorry,
0: is here.
2: Dog is barking.
0: We've got the dog. We got a kid in here this morning. All right, so you're excited to go back to school.
2: So give us the,
1: yeah, you can say that.
2: Give us the bitter and give us the sweet. What's the bitter? What's the bad part of going back to school?
1: It's just work is just can be con- I mean, what?
2: The work,
1: what?
2: Right?
1: School can be confusing sometimes.
2: How so?
1: Math and stuff like that.
2: Yeah, of course, yeah, you're learning. That's the point.
1: I know.
2: So that's the bitter. What's the sweet?
1: I get to see my friends.
2: There it is.
1: Mm-hmm. And stuff.
0: You get to see the ladies again too.
1: Hey.
0: He's at that age. You can't talk about that kind of stuff.
2: Well, nobody likes to be teased about.
0: Like, I know. Why did our grandpas always do that?
2: Why did our grandpas? Why do you do it?
0: It's like in your DNA. You can't stop. Mm-hmm. That's one of those things. I go, I'll never do that to my kid. And then you do it to your kid. You go, I will never do what my dad did. And then you do exactly. Mac, you'll be just like me one day. How about that? Does that make you sad or happy?
2: Sorry,
1: I don't know.
2: Sorry, buddy.
0: He doesn't know.

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0: 98.5 The Bull, Tig and Daniel. Sometimes as a parent, you want to know how you're doing as a parent. You know, we're all a parent for the first time when we have a kid. The first kid, and you learn as you go. Good morning, Mac. Am I, like, if you had to grade me A, B, C, D, F, how am I doing as a dad?
1: A triple S.
0: A triple S? A satisfactory? Okay, I'm satisfactory, he says. And the other night I said, who's the fun parent? Is it mom? Is it me? Who's the fun parent? And he goes, Daniel. It hurt my feelings. He's not
2: Why
0: even your parent.
2: Why would that hurt your feelings?
0: Because you're not his parent.
2: I'm his godfather.
0: Godparent.
2: Yeah.
0: Yeah, so Daniel's the fun one.
2: We do fun stuff, buddy. Just last night, we went to Mother Road Market.
0: Mm-hmm.
2: Went and got some Pokemon cards.
0: Uh-huh.
2: Time of our lives.
0: So he's the fun parent.
2: And I say to him, I say, Mac, why don't you get your dad to take you to the Pokemon cards? He goes, my dad would never do that.
0: I don't know anything about Pokemon.
2: Well, you don't have to know anything about it.
0: But we went walking yesterday to find Pokemon.
1: That is true. That was really fun, too.
0: See?
2: Yeah, walking in the blistering heat.
0: We go through the alleys behind Cherry Street.
2: Oh, even better. Yeah. A stench of urine.
0: Right.
2: Looking for Pokemon. Mm-hmm. Let me ask you this. Why would you not take him to Dice Addiction to get some Pokemon cards?
0: Well, I don't know anything about it.
2: What do you need to know? You go in there. Let me explain how it works really quickly. You go in there. You hand them some money. They hand you the cards.
0: I play to my strengths, and my strength is not Pokemon. We play baseball. I coach the team, all that kind of stuff. I play to my strengths.
2: Okay.
0: And you play Dungeons and Dragons and stuff. That's your strength.
2: I don't play that.
0: Yeah, you do.
2: But you can't say, like, I don't know anything about it. I don't know how to go purchase them? What do you mean you don't know anything about it?
0: Well, he could trick me. He could dupe me and go, oh, we got to get that pack. You know, I don't know what pack.
2: I think what it is your fingers burn when they touch money.
0: That,
2: so you don't want to spend
0: too.
2: The
0: that's true too.
2: $6 on a pack of Pokemon cards.
0: That's true. All right, so Daniel's the fun parent. What parent is your mom then?
1: The one that takes me out to dinner.
0: Okay, she's the dinner parent. What am I?
1: The fun baseball parent.
2: Yeah, you're like Joe Jackson of the Jackson 5, you know, making him play baseball in this heat.
0: Yeah, forcing him to learn the moonwalk.
2: Mm-hmm.
0: Take him on a wave runner. I make him do drills. He doesn't get just routed around. It's not even
1: jet ski, Dad.
3: He's a ranch hand.
0: Whatever.
3: In a pinch, man. Hotter than the red on the cattle brand. Because she's a gold digger with a quick trigger. A cast iron skillet swinging lid flipper. Now he's a double wide on the county line.

looks back. 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

0: And the Tulsa Zoo's fantastic. 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But what, you ever got under that monkey cage or whatever, the chimps and stuff?
1: Yeah, the chimps.
0: And you try to wave at them and they couldn't care less. But what's going on with their butts, man? They got hair everywhere. You see that butt is pink.
1: Like...
2: I think you're looking at the monkeys a little too long over there, Tiger. They ever ask you to leave?
0: Yeah, but they got something going on. But your little brother went through this. Bryce, he saw a horse once.
2: Yeah, we went to a like trail riding or whatever, a bunch of horses there, and this guy was probably a little bit younger than Mac, and he was dead serious. He goes, "How do you keep from looking at the horse's privates?" And I was honest with him. I said, "I don't know, man. The eye is drawn."
0: Yeah, you can't help be like, "What's going on with this guy?"

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1: I don't know how in the world this happened, Tig. You know, I bought my 2026 Honda Passport from Don Carlson Honda. Mm-hmm. Went there to for an oil change yesterday, and I'm sitting in the lounge area waiting for the oil to be changed, and I feel something stiff on my side, like tucked in the chair, down into the cushions. I reach over, I pull something out. It's a iPad.
0: Oh.
1: I open it up, or open the flap or whatever, look at it. It's a kid's iPad. Mm-hmm. I gave it to one of the employees there, and I said, I'm sure somebody's looking for this. Now, you have a 10-year-old. How are they leaving their iPads? I don't see them put them down long enough to forget about them.
0: You lost your iPad yet, Mac? My 10-year-old is here.
2: I mean, I've lost it in, like, some clothes before, but not, like, to the point where I took it into a restaurant and lost it.
1: Then walked out of it. And I'm sure that kid, when he realized the iPad was gone, was, like, flipping out.
0: Nightmare.
1: Could you imagine? You said last night that you had a little struggle where his iPad went dead and you didn't have a charger,
0: like,
1: Mac.
0: Every single chance he gets. His iPad, I don't think, has ever been above 5%. Mm-hmm. Like ever.
1: What's the deal there?
0: Every time he turns it on, it's about to die.
1: Why don't you charge it up?
2: I have been.
0: Every parent goes through this, I think. So you got to charge the iPad, right?
2: Mm-hmm. Yeah.
0: If you're going on a road trip or something, you kind of plan ahead, make sure that baby's charged. And what he does is, and I'll never understand this, we've got a charger cord.
2: Yep.
0: Just keep it plugged in when you're on that iPad when you're at the house. But no, it gets down to like 1%.
1: What was going through your mind? It runs out of power. You have no way to get back on it. Why was that such a big deal? Why didn't you play PlayStation or something?
2: I don't really like to play Fortnite by myself, and that's really the only game that I play on PlayStation. Okay. Except for like baseball.
1: Well, I'm on Fortnite. What's going on?
2: I know, but you're never
0: he's
2: on
0: taking that nap.
1: We play all the time. What are you talking? I played my sister an hour yesterday.
2: You're taking that beauty nap.
1: Yeah.
2: You always say working. That. Your Wi-Fi should be beauty dog and beauty rest.
1: I don't understand why people that take naps face such criticism these days. I was told the other day that people that don't take naps look down on and dislike people that do take naps.
0: There's a part of the country.
1: Well, okay. Do you go to sleep at night?
0: Like, I went over to Daniel's house yesterday, the day before, and I go in this house of his, and it's a nice house. It's a great house over there. It's right behind Andolini's on Cherry Street.
1: Knock it off with giving out where
0: I
1: live.
0: The third or fourth. And yeah. So I go in this house, and all the lights are off. He doesn't even have his TV on. He's just sitting on the couch. What are you doing?
1: I was taking a nap. Which, by the way, we're all over the place with this, but also, yesterday, you and Matt come into the house, you guys just walk right in.
0: Yeah.
1: We're going to start knocking.
0: It's like Seinfeld.
1: No, it's not going to be like that anymore. You will knock.
0: I will never knock.
1: I'm going to set a booby trap then.
0: A booby trap.
1: That's correct.
0: That's a violation. People go to jail for protecting their porches.
1: Not if it's a non-lethal booby trap.
0: It just hurts.
1: It's not going to hurt.
0: Is it going to be like one of them bear traps?
1: No, nothing like that bad. But a booby trap nonetheless.
0: Okay.
1: You got to knock.
0: Like Home Alone?
1: Who just walks in?
0: You going to put tax sealing up or something like that?
1: You don't think it's appropriate to knock on a door, Mac? Your dad just walked right in?
2: Yeah. My dad just walked straight in.
1: But you think it's appropriate to knock, right?
2: Mm-hmm. Sometimes.
0: Our neighborhood, we walked into people's houses all the time.
2: On Daniel's door, it's 100% not to knock.
1: Well, no, we're going to start knocking.
0: At my house, people, like, I'd be sitting on the couch, people just walk in.
1: Then that's insane.
0: Okay, people, all the time.
1: Look, buddy, I like knockers.
0: What are you doing in there?
2: I'm just chilling, drinking my soda, and then, like, five of our neighbors just come in with, like, yeah!
1: That's insanity.
0: All the time. So, Daniel, what does it take? How long does it take you to get to the door once you hear the knock?
1: 3 seconds.
0: What are you doing in those 3 seconds?
1: Getting dressed.
0: I knew it.
2: You said what?
1: Closing out the browser and getting
0: yeah,
1: up.
0: Yeah, pulling up your... Okay. Oh, God.
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0: Sounds vaguely familiar.
1: Oh, it's all over TikTok, all over the internet. Humongous. That's an AI-generated song, and I just learned that this weekend.
2: Yeah, I was just about to say, is that I'm pretty sure that's AI.
1: Yeah, I had no idea.
0: Can you play more of it now that I know it's AI?
1: Yeah, sure.

0: So the voice we're hearing, that's not a dude that they threw on an AI background. That's an AI guy?
1: The whole thing's AI. AI, wow. Pop-generated song. I didn't know, and I thought, AI is never going to be able to trick me with a great song. Then this happens, and I had no idea.
0: I mean, with AI, right? Couldn't somebody program and just say, make the best song that's ever been made that appeals to most people on the planet?
1: Well, they're obviously not that easy. Otherwise, there'd be a ton of these. This is the first one I've seen that's gone really, really viral. Do you know my little nephews? And I mean, these are babies, like mm-hmm. 6, 3, and 1. All they watch on YouTube now, AI-generated videos.
0: Yeah. Do you think there will be a time that we'll go to the BOK Center to see an AI concert somehow?
1: I don't think I will.
0: Like if they can, like the song is real, like it becomes another Old Town Road or something.
1: I would go out of curiosity like, maybe once.
2: Like it's like AI like sings Green Day or something, and then like it sounds just like
0: the real
2: Green Day band.
1: I mean, you'd go out of curiosity maybe one time. By the way, you got to take this man to go see Green Day. He absolutely loves Green Day.
2: They actually, fun fact, they might actually come to OKC in 2027 for a tour.
1: Fun fact, you know, they came to Kane's Ballroom a couple of years ago.
2: No, they did not.
1: Yes, they did.
0: That's not true.
1: Well, guys, 100% they did.
0: That was the cover band.
1: No, it was Green Day. It was at Kane's Ballroom like 2 years ago.
0: Are you putting on?
1: Absolutely serious.
0: The real Green Day.
1: Yes.
0: Like Billy and
1: all. A couple of years ago.
2: Billy Joe Armstrong.
1: The real Green Day. Mm. It's like one night only, kind of like a pop-up kind of show. But
2: what
1: if they when
2: like.
1: They go on tour, you got to take this man. He absolutely loves it.
0: We already looked up tickets. And people call us all the time and they win tickets. And a lot of times they're doing it because their kid loves that, and they like, and it's so hard. Like the young lady that's coming to the BOK, people went bonkers for her, Lainey Wilson, right? Mm-hmm. And a lot of the calls were, my daughters are obsessed. I've got to win these tickets, so I understand the pressure. Now I got to figure out how to get Green Day tickets.
1: What do you mean figure out? Here's what you do.
0: Yeah,
1: you put in your credit card number, uh-huh. and then they email you the ticket.
0: No, because I'll get on there and they have a spinning circle and nothing happens.
1: Oh, you can't figure out the website?
0: Hey, you're the one that said you got into a line online.
1: Yeah.
0: And then when you got to be moved up, you went into the next line.
1: Before I give you a hard time, you're right. When Ella Langley tickets went on sale, I was trying to buy a couple.
0: You got into a line to get into a line.
1: Buddy, they make it so hard to do, especially for people like us that are aging.
0: Mm.
1: You know?
0: People like you.
1: You got to wait in us, mostly you, got to wait in a queue. Then you get there and they're like, okay, you got 20,000 people ahead of you.
0: So you get into a queue to get into another queue.
1: Uh-huh. And then once you get there, you get the seats and then you see the total and they rip your butt. It's like.
0: They rip your butt.
1: Yeah, buddy.
0: Now, did you get tickets?
1: Uh-oh.
0: What happened? You got all the way in there and you decided they were too expensive?
1: Like $250 a ticket, dude.
0: So you waited all that time.
1: I was wanting to see, because we get tickets to the radio station. I was wanting to see what everybody else, because I wondered why, like, to me, going to a concert is something I've done a million times in this job. I forget what it's like to have to go and wait and buy, and it's a big night out. And so I get why people love playing the bullfight, why they love winning tickets. It's a major investment these days.
0: It's huge.
1: Ella Langley, $250 a piece or something like that.
0: Mm-hmm.
1: That's on the first run. Then once they sell out, it's then resale value. And do you think people reselling are doing it for charity? No, no, no.
0: No, they're not trying to be good.
1: They go nuts.
0: Yeah, they go insane. You're right. It's so expensive. And I actually asked ChatGPT, I said, is life more expensive now than it was? And I'm talking adjusted for inflation and stuff. I mean, if somebody wanted to go see the Yankees play in 1940, cost like a dime or something. And I said, well, is a dime as expensive as we would pay today? And it says, no, things are out of control for us. You can't, who has a house where parents, like a lot of times both parents have to work, right?
1: Mm-hmm.
0: You know, when I was growing up, it's like unheard of. Grandma stayed at home. Grandpa went out and almost everybody I know, everybody has to work. You know what I'm saying?
1: Well, when I was a kid, everybody was working too, so.
0: Yeah, so I don't know. And it said outside of like the Great Depression and stuff like that, it's just expensive to live these days. Even to go to a Braves game, and you have a family of four, just to get in there is like damn near impossible.
1: I think going to a Braves game is cheaper than going to a concert sometime.
0: Oh, definitely. 100% cheaper. But they get you, they ought to just let you in for free, to be honest. They're selling you $17 beers and stuff.
1: You don't make a bad point. I mean,
0: like, let them in for free at the upper deck or something.
1: Take the like the video game Fortnite. You don't have to buy that game, but once you get in there,
0: yeah, they figured it out. Used to, you would pay $80 for the game up front, and then that was it. They got their $80, and they say have a good day, and they never made any more money off you. Fortnite, they made it for free, and you go, this is great. It's a free game, but then when you get in, they start asking you to spend money, and you're hooked, and you got to spend money.
2: Actually, but like there's in-game purchases, and then they have an item shop, and they have like so many cool skins and all that stuff.
0: Why don't they just let us into stuff for free? Because we're gonna blow all our money in there on pretzels and beers and stuff, right?
2: Yeah.
1: Yeah, and t-shirts for the artists.
0: Just let us in for free.
1: That would actually be better for the artists and everybody
0: especially
1: else.
0: Especially baseball. I watch Major League Baseball, and the stands are not full.
1: Yeah.
0: So that's money they're missing out on, selling pretzels and stuff.
1: I'll say this. It would be a good experiment. Like, yeah. If say, instead of charging everybody $250 to get in, they're going to come in there with that $250 and buy all the merchandise. They're going to buy all the food, the drinks. You know, maybe.
0: But there's going to be more people there spending $250 because they got a free ticket.
1: Maybe the venue would make even more money, and the artists would as well.
2: Could be. If they let them in for free, would that mean that, like, MLB would go out of business or something?
0: No, because they make tons of money on television rights. And our point is, I watch the Braves, and the stadium's like 20% full.
2: Yeah.
0: And they're like one of the best teams in baseball right now.
2: Yeah.
0: So only 10,000 people can buy those pretzels and beers. What if they just said the tickets are free? You know, obviously the good tickets you pay for, but just let us in the stadium. We'll pick some seats, fill the stadium up every night. They're going to make more money.
1: In other words, you think they'd spend the amount of money at the ballpark than they would have on the ticket itself?
0: I'm not going to buy your pretzels or beer because there's an entry fee. Just let me in.
1: And then I'll buy.
0: And then I'm going to buy everything.
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0: Travis Meyer is predicting so this is where it weather. Now, this is late at night and stuff, but still pretty good in the low 70s and a little breezy for the weekend. That's Travis Meyer. So if you don't like that forecast or gets it wrong, you know, let him know. You know what I'm saying?
1: I would love to see some of the email he gets.
0: Man, what do you think? Travis Meyer's like so nice, you know. We see him in the hallways and he pretends to like us and stuff. Do you think Travis Meyer could take somebody on if he just, you know, got tired of hearing about?
1: What do you mean take them on?
0: You know, somebody comes up and approaches and says, hey, you know, I planned my wedding for that day and it rained and you said it was going to be different. And then that guy starts wailing on Travis. Think Travis could handle it?
1: Yeah, I think so. Yeah, I'm sure he's gotten that a few times.
0: You think somebody's tried to beat Travis Meyer up?
1: I don't think they've tried to beat him up, but I think they've probably been very annoying about.
0: Does he ever get to talk about anything other than weather?
1: I challenge myself when I see him and talk to him to not mention anything.
0: Yeah, does anybody just check on Travis Meyer and make sure he's feeling
1: good? You can't even just say Travis, can you? You got to say Travis Meyer.
0: Travis, you're right. I see, I do the same thing. Travis Meyer. So that's what he's saying.
1: Pretend I'm Travis and talk to me about something other than weather.
0: Hey, Trav, what's up, man?
2: Hello.
0: We got big plans this weekend?
1: I'm imagining that's how he talks.
0: Or anything? What's going on?
1: How's your cattle's doing?
0: How's your bull?
1: Yeah.
0: Junior.
1: Junior is his name?
0: Yeah, we went out to his ranch once, and Junior had bugs all over him, and he sprayed, like, something on the cow, and the bugs went away.
1: Fascinating.
0: Yeah.
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0: Tag and Daniel. So my son Mac is here. He's 10 years old. We've been every now and then he goes to like a summer camp. He went to a farm camp once and they had goats, and goats are fun to be around. They let you name a goat, and they promised to God that the name you gave it would be the goat's name for life.
1: They don't let you name it.
0: Okay.
1: But, like, they'll let you name it, but it probably won't be their permanent name.
0: So you named a goat Spot, didn't
1: you?
0: Yes. And you think now Spot has a new name?
1: Every week after...
0: They let every camper rename every session.
1: Every week.
0: Spot didn't last forever. That's too bad.
1: Actually, maybe he did, because I said... can Spot be his permanent name forever, please? And she said, if I can remember it, then yes.
0: Okay, so maybe Spot's still somewhere out there in green country. Eating aluminum cans and stuff goats like to do.
1: That would kill him.

0: 98.5 The Bull, Tig and Daniel.
1: They say that Jeopardy is looking for a clue writer.
0: Good luck on that.
1: That would be a really hard job.
0: You're not kidding, man. I mean, I don't even understand the questions half the time, much less the answer part of it.
1: I have to come up with like 10 questions a day for the 98.5 The Bullfight, and that's just 10. Could you imagine having to do, what is on that board? There's two rounds of it. Is it five categories, five questions each? So that's 50 questions.
0: Potentially, yeah.
1: A show. And they shoot about three of those shows a day. Ridiculous.
0: Oh, my God. And then as somebody, I've seen them where they had to go to the judges and stuff, and somebody's got to decide, was it close enough or, you know, oh, did we get something wrong?
1: Yeah, even in an hour silliness, sometimes I have to, you have to be the judge, and I have to say, listen, technically they're right. What do we do here?
0: Well, you know, about those shows, they do a lot of them at once because there's only so much studio space, so they don't let Jeopardy just have it all year. They do them all like boom, boom, boom, boom, boom, boom, boom, boom, and then some other show moves in there. And I saw this documentary about The Price is Right with Drew Carey, and some guy guessed the number right on the head, like the final jackpot thing where you win the trip and the Wave Runner and all that, and they stopped the show. Now, we didn't see this on television because they fix it all up in editing, but they stopped the show for like an hour, and Drew Carey thought that he was going to be fired and the show was going to be over forever. The Price is Right, because he said somehow they figured out how to cheat at this game, and if people know how to cheat, then the show won't be compelling anymore and we're done.
1: They were calling it cheating, but what they had really done was memorized all the products.
0: Yes, because they would have a lady come out 1 week, and it's like, here's a Maytag, and it makes ice, and it sprays water in your cup and all that. And then they'd find out in the end the price was $1,800. Well, then they recycle that thing like a few months later, and this guy watched so much Price is Right that when he got on and he saw that refrigerator, he knew it was $1,800.
1: Yeah, so that's not cheating.
0: It really isn't, but they were scared how the guy got it on the exact dollar amount. Mm-hmm. And there's a famous story, and there's a good movie about it called Quiz Show, I think. Weren't the producers rigging that, though? Because it got higher ratings because everybody's like, will this guy make
1: it
0: another?
1: That guy was cheating, but the Price is Right guy was not cheating.
0: That guy was cheating, but the producers told him how to cheat. Because they said, hey, more people are going to watch because they're going to say, oh, did he make it to the next night and all that kind of stuff. So we're all worried about AI. We also need to worry about all that stuff they do on TV. Like, do you know that half the reality shows aren't real?
1: Well, they're all
0: like Repo Man. Like,
1: yeah, that's
0: every now and then they got to have a calm repo.
1: Right.
0: But every time they go over there, they're throwing like urine on each other and stuff. Yeah. Come on, guys.
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0: Near us, Daniel, it's called Crave Cookies, and you can go in there and you get like a, it's like a cookie that weighs a pound. And it's damn delicious.
1: Guys,
0: it's like gooey and it's warm. It's the size of a miniature pan pizza.
1: They're doing, listen, with peace and love, they're doing too much with the cookies. They put too much stuff on it.
0: I just get the traditional chocolate chip. It's fine.
2: Yeah, Crave chocolate chip.
0: Yeah, and so I joined the club. I don't normally join clubs. Daniel, you're in every club
1: buddy,
0: in town.
1: I do them all.
0: Do you ever find yourself, though, not needing, in my case, a Crave cookie, but I want to earn that free cookie? Because after 12, they give you the 13th for free. And I find myself going, you know, I want that 13th cookie. So I'm going to go over there and buy a cookie that I don't even need right now. So I, you know, I rise to the occasion.
2: Is that where you bought two last night?
0: Yeah, we bought two of them last night. And I looked at the caloric value. You got to cut them in half or you're going to be a fat
1: egg. At this age, Tig, you're no longer to eat two cookies.
0: No, Mac had a cookie.
1: I don't even know if he should be eating them.
0: I looked up the caloric value.
1: What does one go, about 1,400 calories?
0: No.
1: More?
0: 600.
1: Really?
0: Yeah.
2: Yeah.
0: You cut it in half, 300. So it's possible to maintain a diet and have a Crave cookie.
1: But don't you feel they're doing too much over there? Do you need all that frosting and all that?
0: I got to say, though.
2: There is no frosting at all.
0: I walk past that place at night after it's closed. There's got to be, it's all sugar in there.
1: How do they keep sugar, yes.
0: Vermin out of that place.
1: How do you keep vermin out of your house?
0: They just get a pest control guy over there. I mean, that guy's got his work cut out. I mean, it's a sugar store. Basically, right?
1: Yes, cookies do have sugar.
2: The building is probably by now made up.
0: Yeah, it's a gingerbread house.
2: Yeah, it's

0: 98.5 The Bull, Tig and Daniel.
1: Apparently, do you know the song Paradise City by...
0: Take me down to the paradise.
1: Excuse me. Welcome to the jungle.
0: Welcome to the jungle. Something.
1: Okay, so when I say, do you know the song, just
0: I
1: say
0: do
1: yes
0: know
1: or
0: it,
1: no.
0: Yes.
1: You have to try to sing it.
0: I was trying to let everybody else know.
1: Apparently, there's a line in Guns N' Roses, Welcome to the Jungle. We've all been singing wrong the whole time. Here is the part here.
2: When

0: So what was he saying there?
1: So down?
0: You thought it was so down. That is incorrect.
1: What is it?
0: The actual lyrics, and I've got the isolated vocal track here. It is not so down.
2: When you're high, you never ever wanna come down. So down. Suck down. Suck down.
0: Suck down.
1: Okay.
0: Just a little tidbit for you.
1: I don't know what that means, but...
0: Buddy, do we know what any song means?
1: No, you don't. In fact, you know how we have the River radio station here?
0: Mm-hmm.
1: And I was walking around the offices, and they pipe in some of the radio stations. Sometimes you hear The Bull, or sometimes you hear one of our other radio stations. I'm listening to this River, and that song called Love in the Elevator comes on.
0: Love in an Elevator, yeah.
1: I didn't know it was dirty.
0: Well, that's pretty clear what that is.
1: Well, I didn't. I've just been, I'm like, the guy loves an elevator and all this. And then I hear the lyrics. I'm like, good Lord.
0: Are you some type of ding-dong? That's clearly what that song is.
1: And then the 4th of July, everybody's playing that Bruce Springsteen's Born in the... He's kind of criticizing the United States.
0: Are there any like super confusing country songs? Like that's one good thing I like about country music is you know exactly what they're talking about. Most of the time, you know exactly what they're saying.
1: Mm-hmm.
0: Other like pop and rock songs, you have just no clue. Hotel California, no clue.
1: Yeah, I guess country songs, you kind of get the gist of what they're going at there, right?
0: In fact, the whole part of Welcome to the Jungle, I don't really know what he's talking about.
1: Is that
0: a city?
1: Welcome to the Jungle. I know a lot of NFL teams made their stadium. They called it the Jungle and stuff, and then they would play it over the loudspeakers. I don't know what it's all about. Yeah. Welcome to the Jungle.
0: And how am I supposed to know what he's talking about? We got fun and games. He goes, ga, ga, ga, ga, ga, ga, ga, ga, ga. I'm like, what are you talking about,
1: dog?
0: That's
1: where they couldn't figure out lyrics, and they're like, hey, listen, just go ga, ga, ga, ga, ga, ga, for like a minute.
0: No, but he's probably saying something.
1: Yeah, it could be. Mm-hmm. I mean, who knows what's going on with songs?
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0: Tig and Daniel, maybe some low 70s actually at night throughout the weekend to capture that dead of night kind of stuff. But still nice to have a little bit of a cool off, right? Not a bad weekend.
1: I'll take it.
0: Will you open your windows?
1: No.
0: You don't. What do you call it? You called it burping a house.
1: That's what the internet calls it when you open up the front door and the back door and kind of let the air blow through. These days, though, there's not much wind, so I don't really try to burp
0: to be
1: the house.
0: A little bit of a breeze with our 73 degree temperatures at night.
1: Well, I imagine all of our air conditioners could use a little bit of a break.
0: Yeah, and also the thieves, they've been having to pry windows open. Now it'll be a little easier for them when we open our windows. We're doing the Lord's work.

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1: And yeah, sure, you can stalk us. 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We got a face for radio.

98.5, the Bold Today's Hot Country. It's Nikki Breed. Hope you are having a wonderful Friday. You finally made it to the end of the week. Right now, Luke Combs, it's Hurricane.

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So I saw a coyote chasing a jackrabbit today, but neither one seemed emotionally committed to the outcome, you know? 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

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Old Dominion, no such thing as a broken heart.

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1: 98.5, the Bull, today's hot country. That was Cody Johnson with Horseback. And speaking of Cody Johnson, he's going to be out at Paycom Center in Oklahoma City August 8th. My name's Nikki Reed. Just about time for me to head out on this Friday, filling in for Dina. Right now, Blake Shelton, it's Texas.

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7: 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Oh, thank God. Oh, thank God.
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1: 5, 4, 3, 2, 1.
10: Let the show begin. Here we go.
11: It's your birthday.
12: Now listen, this Friday's not as good as last Friday because most of us were off last Friday. We understand that. But it's still Friday, so that makes it good, right?
13: Yes, sir.
12: I mean, come on, the worst Friday you ever had was a decent day, right?
13: Exactly. Friday's like pizza.
12: That's right.
13: The worst one was wonderful.
12: It was still Friday, right?
13: Exactly, yeah.
12: Mm-hmm. So welcome aboard. We are glad you're here. We're going to kick the weekend. We're going to learn how to speak before the day is done. We're going to get the weekend kicked off for you. Mm-hmm. We are Broadway and Friends. I'm Broadway.
13: I'm T-Wall.
11: And I am Mitch Pancake English.
12: And we want you to be smarter when you leave the show than you were when you showed up. So we have some things to teach you to help make that happen. T-Wall, start us off, man.
13: Some people can actually taste words. There's a certain condition that causes people to experience specific tastes when they hear or read certain words. Like, here's the instance they give. These don't tie together for any reason, but they say the word jail, for instance, might taste like cold bacon or something like that. So when they hear or read.
12: What?
11: Interesting. Know,
13: that's what I'm saying. This is even better. You can relate to this one. Or the word marriage might taste like bad decisions and wasted years. I'm not saying it does, but, you know, it could.
12: That's just what you heard.
13: It might. It might.
12: Okay.
13: Yeah, all right. I don't know.
12: What about you, Pancake? What do you got?
11: This is really cool. Way back in 2018, a girl, her name is Shamika Barrage, she lost her ear in a car crash.
12: Oh.
11: And surgeons at the William Beaumont Army Medical Center sculpted a replacement framework of her own rib cage cartilage and then implanted it into the forearm flap of her arm, right?
13: To grow an ear on her arm?
11: To grow an ear on her arm. I'm looking at a picture of it right now. They kind of molded it around, made it look like an ear. After a year having it in her forearm, it vascularized and then transferred to her head through microsurgery, and now she has an ear. Isn't that incredible we can do that?
12: That's crazy.
13: That's amazing.
11: That truly happened, but it did remind me of, you know, they say you should never put anything in your ear except your elbow.
13: Yes.
12: I mean,
11: well, she put her elbow in her ear.
13: On her ear. She did the opposite.
11: Right.
12: She's a rebel, what she is.
11: That's really cool.
12: That's crazy, man.
13: I love that.
12: More evidence that your entire life has been a lie. Mm-hmm. Saltwater taffy has no salt water in it.
13: Really?
12: Yeah.
13: I always thought it did because it was like they sold it by the seashore, so I thought maybe they used some seawater in it.
12: No, there's no seawater.
13: Huh.
12: Saltwater taffy got its name when a candy store in Atlantic City flooded back in 1883, and as a joke, the owner put a sign in the window after the flood that said, "I have saltwater taffy for sale." And people liked the name, thought it was cute, so it stuck. And to this day, we call it saltwater taffy, and there is no salt in it whatsoever.
11: I always wondered, and now I know.
12: There you go. So your whole dang life has been a lie.
11: Just a lie.
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1: I've been reading about this for a couple of days, where like people have been coming down with this, I can't remember what it's called. It's something paracis or something. Anyway, what it amounts to is explosive. You know what I'm saying.
2: With your tum-tum?
1: Yeah. It's just a bad day is what it is.
2: Okay.
1: But it's not like normal. Like this won't let go of you. Like it hangs on for days and days and days. And if it gets bad enough, you have to go to the doctor and get put on antibiotics to get rid of it. And they say that this is why I haven't talked about this, because they were like, we don't know what's causing it. I was like, well, what's the point of talking about it if they don't know what's causing it? Well, now they think they may have zeroed in on the culprit here. And the evidence of that comes from y'all, do me a favor, both of y'all turn your mics off for me.
2: All right, here we
1: go. The evidence of that comes from Taco Bell. I know. Taco Bell, all over the city of Detroit, has signs in every one of their locations that say that they temporarily will not be serving lettuce, pico, or guacamole because there's been a national recall, which is possibly connected to the outbreak of Montezuma's Revenge that's sweeping all the way across the country. And like I said, I've been reading on it, and they kept saying, we're not sure where it's coming from, but we think, because remember this happened a few years ago when it was the bagged salad?
2: Yes, it was the lettuce. Yeah,
1: the lettuce and the salad. And they're honing in on the fresh vegetables. And the last article I read said, if you buy vegetables, if you get lettuce, if you want a salad, buy a full head of lettuce, remove at least two layers, and then wash it really good.
3: You usually do the outside layer.
1: Yeah, but they want that one and one more. We'll get rid of that one and one more. And they say use some kind of...
3: like going six pictures deep on your Facebook.
1: Five. Right? It's five pictures deep, Pink. Okay. It's five pictures deep and two layers of lettuce. That's what you got to look for.
4: And a partridge.
1: They say you need to use some sort of soap to clean your vegetables with, because just rinsing them underwater doesn't necessarily get all the bacteria off of it.
2: Liza has me doing that.
1: Listen, Taco Bell, if Taco Bell's not serving lettuce, I'm not eating lettuce.
3: No, I'm
1: looking at that like the Waffle Houses in Panama City Beach closed when the hurricane got close. I'm like, this is bad, y'all. It's real bad. It's bad.
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1: A hot afternoon expected across Green Country, a high temperature near 98 degrees, mostly sunny skies for the remainder of your day with humid conditions continuing. With a pop-up shower or thunderstorm possible as far south as the metro, but primarily to the north of Highway 412 by the evening hours past 5 o'clock. Overnight tonight will be down near 76 degrees and clearing out by Saturday morning. From the Bob Mills Weather Center, I'm News on 6 meteorologist Chloe Arroyo.
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1: I mean, I'm not making this up. It's legit. There's a herd of donkeys in southern Spain that has become a highly effective wildfire prevention team, according to the Spanish officials. T-Wall, what is the official word for a group of donkeys? I don't believe it's herd, is it? Isn't it something else?
2: Group of donkeys.
1: Please tell me it's Congress. I want it to be Congress so bad. Congress of donkeys. Let's just go with Congress. I like that.
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5: I was all but 22, I think, at the time. I'd been out on the road, lonely at night, and it'd been a while.

beer joint with a few of the guys. But this cute little country girl caught my eye. And boy, let me tell you, she was the prettiest thing I'd ever seen in a pair of boots. Well, she walked right up to me, handed me a beer. Gave me a look like, let's get out of here.

0: Bonnie Tyler. 75 years old, passed away yesterday in Portugal.
1: Oh, of all places.
2: Can we talk about this song right here?
0: Sure.
2: You talk about, like, there's a, you know, having singing on this song. The other guy, all he had to say was two words throughout the entire song. And he's co-singer. Now, if you have kids at home right now and you know, maybe you're like a parent that wants them to continue to learn, or maybe you want to have them have a creative writing class and you want to put it on, what you do is you grab that video from the 1980s, Total Eclipse of the Heart, and have your kid try to describe what the hell is going on in that video.
0: Yeah, good luck with that.
2: It is the weirdest.
0: Yeah.
2: Nothing makes sense in it whatsoever.
0: Yeah.
2: But yet brilliant all at the same time because of the music.
1: Yeah. What a great voice.
2: And a great voice. Yeah, indeed. Sure. Yeah,
0: you know what's funny about Bonnie? We're very fortunate. T-Wall and I actually got to be in on an interview with Bonnie Tyler.
2: No kidding.
0: Several years. Remember when the big eclipse happened, like the total eclipse?
2: Mm-hmm.
0: And all of a sudden that song was like
1: everybody was playing.
0: She actually came. We were in St. Louis at the time, and she actually came to St. Louis. And they had I think it was like a riverboat or something, or some kind of a barge. I don't remember what it was. I just know it was on the Mississippi River.
2: Mm-hmm.
0: And she was on that boat, and she sang Total Eclipse of the Heart while the eclipse was happening, which I thought was one of the coolest things
2: that
0: ever,
2: been cool,
0: right? And so we got to talk to her. She was just as sweet as she can be. But, man, and you know, she didn't have a ton of hits. But boy, the ones that she had.
1: Oh, yeah. Right.
0: I mean, talk about making an impact. Just those three songs right there that we just played. I mean, to this day, you put any one of those on and the dance floor is going to fill up for you quick.
1: You know, that's weird because it was just last week I was telling somebody the story of why Bonnie Tyler always plays at your house, Broadway. Go ahead and tell everybody, because this is a great story.
0: This is why I want to talk about Bonnie, because, this is a sad day for my family. Thank God that all of her music is out there on Spotify and stuff, because here's the thing. You know, my son Grayson, he's my youngest son, and he's special needs, and he's not nonverbal, but he's low verbal, and some of the words that he says don't sound exactly like they're supposed to, and he's a big
1: fan.
0: He's
1: like a three-year-old.
0: Big fan of Barney the Dinosaur.
1: Barney, he loves Barney the Dinosaur.
0: Loves Barney. He likes to watch Barney all the time, and he was just watching Barney yesterday afternoon, and sometimes he'll go and he'll say to the A word, I can't say her name because she'll start talking, he'll say to her, he calls her Awewa, so he'll say, Awewa, play Bonnie. That's how he says Barney. Play Bonnie.
1: Play and Bonnie.
0: 90%. Every once in a while, he'll get, I love you.
1: Yeah,
0: but most of the time, most of the time, he gets Total Eclipse of the Heart.
1: The A word is hearing Bonnie.
0: Yeah.
1: Right?
0: It's either Total Eclipse of the Heart, or it'll play Bonnie. What's the other one? What's that other song?
2: Raitt?
0: Yes, Bonnie Raitt. Let's give him something to talk about. One of those two is going to play. Right. But most of the time, it's Bonnie Tyler, so she plays in our house a lot, and man, she was awesome. And
2: here we go. I got a cure for all this. Go ahead and just hit record right now. This is for you, Grayson.
0: Okay.
1: Here we go.
3: Turn around every now and then.
2: I get rid of the words.
3: Nothing I can do. It's a total eclipse of the heart. Won't you be my special friend?
0: Okay, that's enough.
2: Now that's going to play all day in your house.
0: Fantastic.
1: Yeah, I love it.
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2: So you got to understand, it's not easy being us. Our brains don't work the way most people's brains do. It's just a weird kind of thing. And all three of us are the same way. And so we always have these weird thoughts, and we just write them down. And we didn't know what to do with them for a long time. But then we were like, you know what? Let's just save them up, and once a week we'll spit them all out. And that way the whole world can sit up in the bed at 2 o'clock in the morning and try to figure this crap out like we do. It's so

0: All right, these are the things that keep us awake at night, and we want to give you the weekend to kind of mull over some of these, so let's get right to it. You know, if you think about it, our pets are really just animals that we kidnapped and held captive long enough for the Stockholm Syndrome to kick in.
1: Yeah, that's right.
0: If you think about it.
1: Yeah, I belong here now, right? Yeah, they're not leaving. They're not going anywhere.
2: It's generational after that part. Yeah, exactly. You're right. I was in the shower this morning, and I'm like, you know, if you think about it, some of those toys in Toy Story are probably toxic. Because there's no doubt that there's lead in the paint that they used on Woody. Am I right or wrong?
0: Oh, yeah, he was built in the 50s. Yeah,
2: look how open his eyes are all the time.
0: You're right.
1: something is going on there.
0: You're right.
1: Yeah, there's asbestos in those.
3: There's asbestos in the hills.
1: If you think about it, car alarms would be a lot more effective if they were on the inside of the car, because nobody pays attention to the sound anymore. But who would want to be inside of a car with that noise blasting?
2: Absolutely.
0: That is brilliant,
1: right?
2: My wife's Prius, when you put it in reverse, it beeps on the inside. Why do I care? If I don't want to hear the beep inside the car.
0: Well, I know we're going backwards. I'm the one that selected R. Thank you. Doesn't make any sense at all. You know, if you think about it, Bigfoot really only had to stay out of sight between the years 2008 and 2022.
2: Why is that?
0: Well, before 08, all the cameras were bad and the pictures were blurry.
2: Yeah.
0: After 2022, even if you got the best shot of Bigfoot ever, everyone would just say, oh, that's AI.
2: Oh, that's a fair good point.
0: So, you know what I mean?
1: Yeah, that's fake.
0: Yeah.
1: Right.
0: Yeah, exactly.
2: That's a very good point.
1: Now. Yep. Mm-hmm.
2: Well, you know, if you're thinking about things that are fake, if you think about it, you know, people that say, hey, man, fake it till you make it.
1: Yeah.
2: They never tell you that once you make it, you're still actually still faking it.
0: Yes,
2: okay?
0: You are.
1: Right.
2: They never tell you that part.
1: That's a good point, yeah. If you think about it, we tend to look down on people who didn't have to work hard because their parents gave them everything, right?
0: Mm-hmm.
1: I was like, oh, yeah, they had it made the whole time, you know, silver spoon in the mouth and all that stuff. And then we go to work in order to give our kids everything. What? Yeah. Right? Yeah.
0: Trying to do the exact same thing.
2: Exactly.
0: That's a good point, T-Wall. And then this one hit me the other night, and I've been wanting to run this one by you, Pancake, you being an actual meteorologist and all.
2: Yeah.
0: Maybe you can help me out with this. I mean, we hear weather people all the time say it's going to be partly sunny, mostly sunny, all that kind of stuff.
1: Mm-hmm.
0: How come they don't ever say it's going to be partly moony?
1: Good point.
0: What's the difference?
1: Yeah.
2: That's actually a really good point.
0: Why can't it be partly moony or full, you know, it's going to be mostly moony tonight.
1: Yeah.
0: Get out and enjoy the evening. It's going to be all lit up.
2: All I know, that sounds like a comedian from the 60s now. That
1: yeah. Right. He opened for Shecky Green.
2: Shecky, exactly.
1: The Flamingo. Yeah. In Vegas.
2: Ladies and gentlemen,
1: the
2: partly moony.
1: Yeah.
4: If you think about it.
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1: Hey, let's take our daily trip down to the Sunshine State and see what's going on. Is it the heat, the humidity, the alligators? We don't know, but something is driving them crazy. Sing along if you know it. Here we go.
2: What's up, Florida? What's up? What's up, Florida? What's up, Florida? Jump on it. Jump on it. Jump on it.
3: Where we headed, Mr. Broadway?
1: Beautiful Palm Springs, Florida. Beautiful area down there. A lot of golf.
4: Yes, sir.
1: A lot of snowbirds.
4: Plenty of snowbirds.
1: Which brings us to today's What's Up Florida, starring golf and snowbirds.
4: Okay.
1: Robert Levin is a gentleman who lives in Palm Springs right now. He is originally from New York. He moved to Florida, as snowbirds will often do. They'll come down there and won't leave no matter how hard you try to make it.
4: Floridians go to North Carolina. It's very odd.
1: It's very strange. Now, Mr. Levin is facing attempted murder charges after an incident involving one Herbert Merritt at the Kings Point Golf Course in Delray Beach. Here's what went down. Levin was out he wasn't playing golf. He was just putting around on the golf course.
4: Which is what they do.
1: Yeah, sure, why not? And he spotted Merritt walking a dog right next to the fairway, which apparently is against the HOA rules or something, because Levin lost his stuff. He put his little golf cart in high gear and sped right over to Merritt and just started verbally abusing him for this horrible offense. And then he pulled a gun out and commenced firing at him.
4: Wow.
1: Because he was walking his dog.
4: Yeah.
1: Now, as you might imagine, Herbert Merritt took off running. He's a crazy old man with a gun and a golf cart. Time for me and Fido to go home. Mm-hmm. So he takes off running. Well, meanwhile, Levin is firing off rounds left and right, hitting everything but what he's aiming at.
4: Sure.
1: But he did finally, I think, accidentally hit Merritt in the ankle.
5: Oh, that's no good.
1: And that caused him to fall down.
5: Yeah.
1: On the 15th hole, by the way.
4: Oh, okay.
5: That's a dog leg.
6: Yeah. I believe you're right. It's a
5: dog leg left.
1: Yeah.
4: Pretty far. Right, yeah, you're right.
1: Now, that's when Levin got back in his golf cart, drove over to where Mr. Merritt had fallen down on the 15th hole, pulled a club out from the back of the cart, and just started beating the daylights out of Merritt with the golf club while he was on the ground, saying, "Dang it, man, you shot me in the ankle." He then... A witness saw the whole thing happening from their balcony as they were, trying to enjoy their Metamucil and called the cops and said, "Y'all ain't gonna believe what's going on over here on the golf course." So the cops come over and they find Levin standing over Merritt, just standing there looking at him like, "Go on, move, get up. I got something for you."
5: Right.
1: Then the witness said at one point he even went so far as to just kick him in the head.
5: Man.
1: All because he was walking his dog. So he's been arrested now and taken away, and Mr. Merritt is going to be okay. He didn't have any life-threatening injuries or anything. He just, took one to the ankle and several bruises from a golf club beating.
4: Though on the 15th he did, at least his ankles had a hole in one of them. One of his ankles, but on the 15th hole, he could tell people that.
5: And he didn't like where that wedge ended up.
1: All I can say is thank God Robert Levin shanked his shots.
4: Exactly. Can I get a mulligan on this?
1: We once again ask the burning question. What's up, Florida? What's up? What's up, Florida? What's up, Florida? Jump on it. Jump on it. Jump on it.
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0: 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Bullseye traffic from the Mullen Plumbing Traffic Center.
1: You may want to be aware of a slowdown on northbound 169 in between 71st and the BA interchange. Southbound on 75 is slow into the roadwork at 96 as well as the northbound side of 75. I'm Randy Fuller with Oklahoma's own traffic.
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1: I love it when somebody puts something up online just as a joke, and then you look at it and you have like an epiphany. Like, you learn something from it. Like, I learned something from this. And what I learned is they're 100% right. I have never heard a single one of my black friends say any of these things. Not a one. So here's what the thread is.
2: All right.
1: Whitest phrases of all time. So things that only the white dude says in the groom.
2: Can I tell you something? My favorite thing is when a black comedian does a white person's voice.
1: Well,
2: I it is the most hilarious.
1: Yes, it's the greatest thing ever.
2: They would do their whole act that way.
1: It's the greatest thing ever.
3: They always talk like this.
1: Yes. and when they do, you're like, I know somebody that sounds just like that.
2: That's right on. I love it.
3: Well,
1: So I just grabbed a few of these. People are continually putting them on there now, but I just grabbed a few of them. And you're going to agree with me that these are the whitest phrases of all time. Okay. It starts with this one. Oh, yeah? You and what army?
4: You and what army?
5: Yeah. That's,
1: I love
5: how many
1: that.
5: Times have you ever heard that? Yeah. That's, wow.
2: If you say it with like a New York accent, it sounds great.
4: Yeah, you and what army?
5: right. Yeah. Uh-huh.
2: Here's one. You could totally hear a white person say, newsflash, buddy. Newsflash.
1: Yeah. Right. You're only going to hear a white person say that.
2: Exactly.
1: And every time.
5: Here's one they kind of say out of the side of their mouth. Get a load of this guy.
4: Get a load of this guy over here.
1: Yeah, here's another one, the whitest phrase of all time. I've had it up to here.
2: Exactly.
1: Up to here.
5: Up, all the way up.
1: You always have to do the hand motion. You got to show them where you've had it up to. That's the thing. Yeah,
2: we like to use our hands a lot. You're right. Yeah. Especially for this one, because you know every mom in the world, or maybe even dad, you're on thin ice, Buster.
1: Yeah.
5: Yeah.
2: And
1: not
2: they're pointing
1: every
2: at
1: mom
2: you.
1: And dad, only the white ones.
2: All the white ones, right. Yeah, yeah.
5: Well,
2: every white man.
5: Any sentence that ends in Buster too.
1: Right.
5: Oh, yeah, tough guy. Right.
4: Oh, yeah, tough guy.
5: Right, yeah.
1: Whitest phrases of all time. Oh, for crying out loud.
2: I love it. And this one you hear all the time, too. It's like, listen, you can't just waltz right in here and think you go own the place. Nobody knows how to waltz. I don't know any white person that knows how to waltz anyway.
1: Nobody knows how to waltz.
2: Nobody knows how to waltz into a place.
5: Jeez Louise.
2: What'd Louise do, man?
5: Jeez. Louise.
1: I don't know that I've ever said geez Louise, but I say geez all the time. All the time.
5: I say geez Louise. I say
2: so the white person version is geez Louise, and then the black version is damn Gina. Right? I bet you that's where it came from.
1: You may be right. You may be right. And then there's this one, the final one that I grabbed, and there's more if you want to go look for them. Whitest phrase of all time. Well, look what the cat dragged in.
2: I can honestly see you sitting in a Lazy Boy and looking over your shoulder right when you say that.
1: Oh,
2: too.
1: Yeah.
2: 100%.
1: Yeah, you got to wait until somebody comes over to visit that hadn't been there for
2: exactly.
1: A minute.
2: Exactly.
1: That's
2: well,
1: the whole key.
4: Look what the cat dragged in.
1: Welcome to Whitey Town.
2: Damn, Gina.
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1: Can't rule out an isolated shower or storm this evening, mainly to the north of Tulsa. Those could linger into the overnight hours. It will be a steamy evening and a quiet, balmy night. We drop down to around 79 degrees for an overnight low, light winds. As we roll into our Saturday, a few isolated showers or storms could begin to develop and become more numerous into the afternoon. We will see highs top out back in the upper 90s. Heat index values well over 100 degrees with a mostly sunny sky. From the Bob Mills Weather Center, I'm News on 6 Meteorologist.
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1: Listen, it happens to all of us. You're tooling along, things are going great, your life is perfect, and then all of a sudden something crazy happens, and it frustrates you, or it embarrasses you, or, you know, it makes you so mad that all you could do is just look around to anybody and say, hey, would you do me a favor? Would you just kill me now? Mm-hmm. And so we like to bring these to you every once in a while because we know some people have bad days from time to time, and we don't want you to think that you're the only one that stupid stuff happens to. So here is our latest batch of just kill me now moments. This person said, today my car got broken into. A small folded plastic bag with a few toothpicks in it that I got from a restaurant was the only stuff stolen.
2: Oh.
1: It's going to cost me several hundred dollars to fix the damage and clean up my car over a 10-cent bag and a few toothpicks. Just kill me now.
2: All I had to give.
3: I love that. Mm-hmm. It's like when my car, remember, I was just thinking about this the other day when my car got stolen up there in St. Louis.
2: Yeah.
3: And we were like trying to figure out who knows how to take off. Because what the deal was is I didn't want it back. I wanted the money. And then they wound up bringing it back. And
2: I don't want this.
3: And we were all like, maybe we could take the catalytic
2: converter
3: off.
2: It was like one day to go before the insurance was going to pay on that car.
4: Yes, when we were like, how can you get somebody to take a Cadillac? What is a Cadillac converter?
3: That's what that reminds me of. All right, check this out. Just kill me now when you hear. Today, I went on a date with a guy I really liked. The date was going great until he decided to try flossing his teeth with my hair. Just kill me now.
1: No, man. Yeah. No.

0: Person said, today my mother described what her ideal daughter-in-law would be like. Halfway through her description, I told her, I said, a girl like that would be way above my league. And she looked at me and she said, I know, son, I know.
1: Yeah, thanks, Mom. Yeah. Nobody can cut you as deep as your mother.
2: Absolutely.
1: Nobody, right?
2: And the problem is, it's usually the plain truth as well.
1: Right. This person said, I was at the beach today, and I saw a plastic bag floating in the water. And, you know, I wanted to do something good for a change.
0: Hey.
1: I wanted to use my life to do some good in the world, to help protect the environment. I'm going to go get that bag out of the water. So I reached into the water and scooped up the bag, but it wasn't a bag. It was a jellyfish.
0: Ooh.
1: And it stung me. Yeah, just kill me now.
2: Yeah, absolutely.
0: Ouch.
2: Today, my parents told me that I'm no longer allowed to come home from boarding school on weekends because it will confuse my cats and disrupt their lives. Just kill me now.
0: Yeah.
2: Cats have more.
1: Cats are winning that battle, man.
2: Yeah,
1: the cats are winning
2: won.
1: That one.
2: They already won it.
0: Here's one. Somebody said, today I was going through my dead grandma's papers and we found some old faded photos, which would be kind of cool. I showed them to my mom, who screamed in shock. They were grandma and granddad's erotic photos from about 70 years ago.
2: Yeah. You do not want. Ah, that stains the eyes, man.
0: Ouch.
2: Oh, of your grandparents. No.
1: How in the world you got to look like holding that big thing over their head?
2: No.
1: And go, when the smoke goes up in the air, don't move for 20 minutes. Just kill me now.
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1: All right, yesterday during Mitch Please, Pancake gave us this story about it was Barrickville, I believe is the name of the town in West Virginia.
2: I called it Barrickville, but
1: Barrickville, Barrickville, whatever it is there in West Virginia. And it, basically the gist of the story was there's only 1,200 people that live in the town. And the mayor and the city council just got together and fired the entire police department.
3: Like every
1: just,
3: one of them.
1: Just wiped them out.
2: They're done.
1: And, you know, ordinarily when Pancake does something during Mitch Please, I just say, Mitch Please, and move on and forget about it. But this one stuck with me. I couldn't shake it. So I had to do some research on it last night. And so here's what I found out. Listen to this insanity, man. The former chief of police says that he was not fired. He stepped down because a town council member came into his office and tried to take complete control over the department. He said the town council guy looked at him and said, I am in charge of what I say goes.
3: Oh.
1: And the chief was like, you know what's going to go? Me. And out the door he went. So then they put another guy in charge, and he was the sergeant at the department. And then stuff really started getting weird. The sergeant took over as the officer in charge. And he said a couple days after he started, and this is what Pancake was talking about yesterday, he noticed that somebody had broken into the evidence room. Somebody had come in and put the evidence in their car is what had happened. And he was like, wait a dang minute. And he goes, there was one of the council members, I was just talking to him the other day, and told me that the council member admitted to this guy that he had taken a complete ring of keys from the police department.
2: Oh, like the big round ones?
1: Yes, that would have had the key to the evidence room on it. And so he went to the town council and the mayor and said, you know, I'm a little concerned. This guy's got the keys. We got some evidence missing. And he said the next thing he knew, the whole police department got fired. Just like that. Just like that. Now, the people of Barrickville have signed a petition demanding that the original chief be reinstated and all the officers be hired back. And they were going to have a city council meeting about it the other night, which was abruptly canceled about 10 minutes before the meeting was supposed to start. Dude, all this needs is Roscoe and Boss Hogg.
3: If
1: there's two cousins shooting bow and arrows on Main Street, this is unbelievable, man.
3: Meanwhile, them Duke boys are raising hell right now.
2: Somewhere there's a Plymouth that's flying halfway through over a bridge somewhere, freezing.
1: Yeah, dude going, yeah,
3: and their doors don't open.
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1: Bullseye traffic from the Mullen Plumbing Traffic Center.
2: Southbound 75 at the roadwork at 96th and Jinx. Not so bad, just a brief delay getting through the roadwork area there. Eastbound on the BA from the IDL in downtown Tulsa to 145th. That's 15 minutes. I'm Randy Fuller with Oklahoma's own traffic.
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1: If you don't learn anything else from listening to this show, learn this. If you put good out into the world, good is eventually going to come back to you.
2: Yeah, it will.
3: Absolutely.
1: I mean, and sometimes it takes a little while, but if you put good out there, good's going to come back. Now, I can't promise you it's going to be this good.
2: Yeah.
1: But there is a gentleman named Eric Cochran. He lives in Massachusetts, and his son plays guitar. And something went wrong with his son's guitar, and so he took it to a music shop, and that's where he met John Galvin. Now, John Galvin owns the music store, and whatever he had to do to fix the guy's guitar, it was very little.
2: Little mom and pop place.
1: Yeah, there wasn't a whole lot to it. Whatever it was, I don't think he had to put any new parts on it or anything. Okay. But he got it put back together, and so Eric shows back up to pick up the guitar, and the dude said, you know what, man, and I don't charge on that today.
2: Oh, that's nice.
1: That's very cool. Yeah, and Eric was like, no, man, tell me what I owe you. And he goes, well, normally it'd be like $40, but it's not a big deal, dude. Mm-hmm. Just go on, take it. So Eric says to John, tell you what I'm going to do. I'm going to take you up on your kind offer, but I am on my way right now to buy a couple of scratch-off tickets for the lottery.
2: Okay.
1: And if I win $1 million, I'm going to split it with you because you're a good dude. 1 hour later.
2: Here we go.
1: Eric Cochran shows back up in the music store and says, John, you need to lock up. I need you to come with me to the lottery headquarters.
2: Dang.
1: And John was like, what? He said, I won $1 million, and I told you could have half of it, and so you need to come with me so I can give you your money.
2: How about that?
1: 1 hour later. Mm. How about that?
2: Wow.
3: He's going to use some of that money to make sure he plays Stairway to Heaven.
2: Yeah. He better throw in some strings at this point, too.
1: I hope Eric's boy doesn't break that guitar anymore because I have a feeling John's music store is closed.
2: Yeah.
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1: Can't rule out an isolated shower or storm this evening, mainly to the north of Tulsa. Those could linger into the overnight hours. It will be a steamy evening and a quiet, balmy night. We drop down to around 79 degrees for an overnight low, light winds. As we roll into our Saturday, a few isolated showers or storms could begin to develop and become more numerous into the afternoon. We will see highs top out back in the upper 90s. Heat index values well over 100 degrees with a mostly sunny sky. From the Bob Mills Weather Center, I'm News on 6 meteorologist Aaron Reeves.
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1: 98.5 Bullseye Traffic from the Mullen Plumbing Traffic Center.
2: Southbound 75 looking pretty good through 81st Street. Onto the roadwork at 96. Just a brief delay there. Southbound Memorial on your way to Bixby and the Harmony Bridge from the Creek Turnpike. 20 minutes. I'm Randy Fuller with Oklahoma's Own Traffic.
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4: Well, we did all we could do. We got you 4 hours closer to the weekend. The rest
5: our job.
4: Is up to you.
6: Yeah.
4: But we know you're going to handle it. You're going to be fine. And we're going to be fine, too. But we're going to be fine somewhere else because it's time for us to get out of here. But before we go, we need to make sure we have some takeaways from the show today. So, T-Wall, what is your biggest takeaway from today's show, sir?
5: Mine is we did a whole break about the whitest phrases of all time and the phrase, I don't give a rat. Didn't even crack the top 10.
6: What's that?
5: I was amazed that that didn't make the top 10. Just amazing.
4: Maybe next year, T. Okay. What about you, Pancake?
7: What about me? Oh, for crying out loud, Broadway. Yeah, newsflash, buddy. You're on thin ice with me, so don't just waltz in here talking tough for crying out loud. And where's my Wonder Bread mayonnaise sandwich, Linda?
6: What about you, Broadway? Did you learn anything on this show?
4: Yeah. I did. I learned that Taco Bell in Detroit is not selling lettuce right now because of the outbreak of emergency bathroom runs all across the country. And listen, I can't speak for everybody, but Taco Bell,
6: yeah,
4: it ain't the lettuce, man.
5: That's the least of your
4: worries. 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
8: 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Y'all be good or good at it. 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T-Wall, what say you, sir?
5: Don't do anything dumb.
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1: He's a ranch hand in a pinch, man. 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

0: October 2nd, that's when that show is. Coe Wetzel is going to be at the BOK Center. Corey Kent opening up for him. It'll be nice to have Corey back home here to Oklahoma. It's Rocky Mountain Low, of course, on 98.5 The Bull. I'm KC. We're going to check traffic one more time with Randy. He's standing by. Morgan Wallen, John Party, and Lee Bryce coming up.
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1: Southbound 75 looking pretty good through 81st Street. Onto the roadwork at 96. Just a brief delay there. Southbound Memorial on your way to Bixby and the Harmony Bridge from the Creek Turnpike. 20 minutes. I'm Randy Fuller with Oklahoma's Own Traffic.
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The Bull. This is KC. Hey, do you have a favorite city in the United States? Travel and Leisure asked all of their readers, like 200,000, what the best cities are. And they have the top five. We'll see if yours is on the list. I'll tell you what they are in about 4.5 minutes. Here's John Party.

0: morning, Chesney Carry On at 98.5 The Bull. This is KC. What's your favorite city in the U.S.? Like someplace you're like, oh, I love visiting that place. Or, man, I could see myself living there. Travel and Leisure just named the best cities in the United States. Over 200,000 of their 200,000 of their readers vote on this every single year. And number five is Chicago, which I'm from Chicago, so I get it. I love that place. Number four is New Orleans. I've never been to New Orleans. I hear it's a blast. Number three, Savannah, Georgia. Number two is Charleston, South Carolina, which was number one on the list for several years. I know a lot of people love South Carolina. I've never been there either. And number one, for the second year in a row, the top spot goes to Santa Fe, New Mexico, which is pretty awesome. I've been there a couple times. The art, the food, like their restaurants are ridiculous. Santa Fe is number one. Jackson Dean coming up with Make a Liar. I've got Riley Green and Ella Langley with Choosing Texas.
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